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Make sure you join Hobbsy for breakfast tomorrow from 6. The man with his finger on the pulse of everything local. He knows what's happening before it's even happening. 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I met you in your heart.

Darryl Braithwaite, a man who announced his retirement from singing live. Sad, sad day it was. And another rock star has hung up the microphone, at least on tour. Rod Stewart, who I can't believe is still touring at 80 years of age. He's had some health issues, poor Rockin' Rod, and he will be, he's announced that he's calling it quits after this tour that's been very stop-start due to health issues and will not be touring again. Now, this man, I don't know what sort of condition he is in. I hope his hamstrings are limber if he wants to do a tour. It's a man who loves a high kick. This is David Lee Roth, Just Like Paradise on 92.1 Star FM.

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0: 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Well, the front man for a Chocolate Starfish actually spoke at my year 12 camp. There you go. Adam Thompson, I think, was his name. Anyway, 92.1 Star FM. 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
14: Hello, I'm Jamelle Wells. An 18-year-old P-plate driver is now before the courts after crashing his car into a group of Newcastle NRL supporters. Toby Goff reports.
15: The man is facing 9 charges over the crash that left 10 people injured, including 3 children, during the Newcastle Knights' grand final send-off. Authorities allege he was driving erratically before losing control at a roundabout in Wallsend, hitting the spectators. He's been refused bail with his licence suspended, while the 2 most critically injured victims, including a 5-year-old girl, are now in a serious but stable condition. While the news is a welcome relief for those involved, the tragedy has cast a shadow over today's grand final celebrations. Newcastle Lord Mayor Gavin Morris is encouraging all Novocastrians to stay united.
16: We can grieve what happened yesterday and we can still support the team, and that's what we need to do. We really need to come together as a community.
15: For the Knights, it's yet another motivator behind them, hoping to secure their first premiership in 25 years. They face the dominant Roosters tonight at Accor Stadium in a title decider that'll rewrite the history books. Toby Goff, Sydney.
14: Counter-terrorism agencies are investigating if a pilot accused of trying to crash a plane bound for Tel Aviv has links to Australia. It's understood the man may have studied engineering at a Victorian university. He's accused of hitting the captain with an axe on a Fly Dubai passenger jet. Captain Smit Macker says he was focused on the sky when he felt the first blow.
17: But then after that, the blow kept coming one after the other. And that's when I realized that it's not the aircraft, it's the other guy who was in the cockpit with me.
14: The Federal Treasurer is on a diplomatic trade mission to Japan, ramping up Australia's efforts to secure foreign investment. Jim Chalmers will lead a trade delegation in Tokyo, showcasing Australia's economic foundation, workforce and stability. Ukraine's President Volodymyr Zelensky says Kyiv will step up strikes on Russian oil refineries in response to attacks on civilians. There are claims Russian forces have a new policy that allows strikes on civilian infrastructure. Back home, Queensland Department of Child Safety has been accused of breaching child protection laws. There are allegations it transferred vulnerable children into cheaper homes to cut costs. Also making news, doctors are warning common weight loss drugs pose life-threatening risks in surgery. Research shows patients using them face an increased risk of lung aspiration. In sport, just repeating, rugby league takes centre stage today as the Roosters and Knights face off in the NRL Grand Final. Troy Dodds reports.
18: After a week of build-up and high emotions, the Grand Final will come down to 80 minutes at Accor Stadium tonight with a sellout crowd and an opportunity to create history. Grand Final Day starts with the state championship between Penrith and Redcliffe before the NRLW decider sees the Roosters and Broncos face off, adding another chapter to their rivalry. After what's expected to be an emotional and star-studded tribute to Jai Arrow, the Roosters and Broncos NRL teams will take centre stage for rugby league's biggest game of the year. 80,000 people are expected at the game, with public transport included in tickets. Troy Dodds reporting.
14: Today's AFLW action gets underway next hour with the Swans taking on the Kangaroos in Melbourne. Later, the Demons will face the Magpies. And in the NBL, there have been wins for the Jack Jumpers and the Taipans. I'm Jamelle Wells. You're up to date. That's the latest news and sport.
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24: Your 4-day forecast for the northeast and border. A flood watch remains in place for parts of the region. Partly cloudy this afternoon with light winds. Looking ahead to tomorrow, a cloudy day, light winds and a top of 22 degrees after an overnight low of 8. For Tuesday, a shower or 2, 21. And on Wednesday, sunny, a top of 22 degrees. And right now, it's 17 degrees.
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10: Good afternoon, I'm Jamel Wells. It's been revealed the P-plate driver who ploughed into a crowd of Newcastle NRL supporters, injuring 10 people, had his licence suspended before. Court documents show the 18-year-old was suspended from driving in February and lost an appeal. He's been refused bail on charges that include dangerous and negligent driving. The two most critically injured victims, including a 5-year-old girl, are now in a stable condition. Newcastle Mayor Gavin Morris has told Nine it's been a difficult time.
11: It's okay to support and celebrate the Knights, and it's okay to keep the victims in the back of your mind with your thoughts with them. I'm calling on our community to come together like never before. It's going to be a special day no matter what.
10: Federal Treasurer Jim Chalmers will pitch Australia as a stable destination for investment when he meets with business leaders in Japan. Mr. Chalmers will promote the country as a renewable energy leader amid global economic uncertainty. He's told the ABC he'll also discuss opportunities in critical minerals and AI.
12: This is all about strengthening cooperation. It's all about boosting investment. It's about building resilience in both our economies in Australia's national interest, and that's why these set of engagements are going to be so important.
10: Research has found more social and affordable housing won't do enough to solve Australia's homelessness problem. Anglicare claims the best outcomes are achieved when people also have access to social support and a strong sense of community. Spokesperson Rob Stokes says housing needs to be treated as more than just a shelter.
13: Homelessness is complex. It creates lots of social challenges, and to support tenants properly and residents properly and give them a sense of community where they can rebuild their lives, rejoin the workforce in many cases, it needs some extra support than just providing supply alone.
10: Authorities are investigating connections of the co-pilot accused of trying to crash a Fly Dubai service travelling to Israel. Victoria's Joint Counter-Terrorism Team is looking at online records indicating he previously lived and studied in the state. Advocates say domestic violence offending data in Queensland doesn't tell the full story. Around 51,000 assaults were recorded last financial year, down from 56,000 in the 18 months prior. Service providers say they're being inundated with women reaching out for help. And a search is underway in the US for a medical transport plane that lost contact with authorities during a flight from Bermuda to Boston. Six people are believed to be on board. In sport, more than 80,000 fans will pack a Coors Stadium tonight for the NRL Grand Final between the Sydney Roosters and Newcastle Knights. The Roosters are looking for their first title since going back-to-back in 2019. It's 25 years since the Knights have won a premiership. Australia's outclassed PNG 60-10 in the annual Prime Minister's 13 clash in Port Moresby. Alex de Minaur has advanced to his second consecutive China Open quarterfinal after beating France's Quinton Halas. The Aussie world number 10 admits he's scared himself, conceding the first set.
14: Like to have found a way to get through. Didn't look great for most of that match, but super proud of the effort.
10: Today's AFLW is getting underway with the Swans up against the Kangaroos in Melbourne. Later, the Demons face the Magpies. In the NBL, Southeast Melbourne Phoenix are taking on the Illawarra Hawks. That's the latest news and sport.
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19: Your four-day forecast for the northeast and border. A flood watch remains in place for parts of the region. Partly cloudy this afternoon with light winds. Looking ahead to tomorrow, a cloudy day, light winds and a top of 22 degrees after an overnight low of 8. Tuesday, a shower or 2, 21. And on Wednesday, sunny, a top of 22 degrees. Right now, it's 18 degrees.

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10: Good afternoon, I'm Jamel Wills. The P-plate driver charged with ploughing into a crowd of Newcastle NRL supporters has been refused bail. The 18-year-old is charged with offences that include dangerous and negligent driving after injuring 10 people. The two most critically injured, including a 5-year-old girl, are now in a stable condition. This witness, who was in the crowd, wasn't injured yesterday but says she helped those who were.
12: After the impact, I could see, you know, people injured, people trying to lift the car, people helping each other. So I just, as best I could, help as many people with first aid as I could. Everybody that was there helped in any way they could.
10: A sold-out crowd of 80,000 is expected at Sydney's Accor Stadium for today's clash. Transport spokesperson Howard Collins says extra trains and buses have been put on.
13: If you are driving to the park, remember, you must have pre-booked parking because otherwise you'll find nowhere to park. And for Newcastle fans, get there nice and early, soak up the atmosphere.
10: The New South Wales government is urging footy fans to enjoy the NRL Grand Final safely and respectfully. Research shows domestic and family violence incidents spike during major sporting events. Domestic Violence Prevention Minister Jodie Harrison is urging people to check in on loved ones.
14: Domestic and family violence isn't a private matter. If somebody sees something, if somebody hears something that isn't right, they should help that person and they should speak up and call out domestic and family violence.
10: Australia's working to bolster its trade relationship with Japan and position itself as a safe harbour for middle power investment. Federal Treasurer Jim Chalmers is promoting Australia as a renewable energy powerhouse and a leader in artificial intelligence at a meeting with business leaders. He's told the ABC he hopes to strengthen bilateral ties.
15: It's an outstanding relationship and we intend to make it even stronger. This will be a big opportunity for me to meet with my counterpart, with 30 CEOs from some of the biggest and most important companies in the world, and with investors who control something like $4 trillion of assets. It's all about boosting investment.
10: Ukraine is moving to intensify attacks on Russian energy infrastructure. There are reports Russia has expanded its air raid campaign against major Ukrainian civilian infrastructure. President Volodymyr Zelensky says disrupting Russian oil refineries is a necessary defence against the escalation. And two new islands have formed in waters near Indonesia following a major volcanic eruption. The formations were found by satellite images of the Sunda Strait. In sport, Roosters and Knights players are gearing up for this afternoon's NRL Grand Final. They'll battle it out in front of a packed venue, both vying for premiership glory. NRL legend Sam Thiaday is encouraging players to enjoy the experience.
16: There is a lot of time to be overthinking things. They've ticked every box so far to get to this point, and now they just have to worry about getting out there and playing. So hopefully the players are sitting there not playing the game too early in their minds, and they'll really enjoy the occasion.
10: In the NRLW Grand Final, Sydney Roosters face the Brisbane Broncos in a rematch of last year. In the AFL, Essendon players have 37 days before pre-season training starts, with their new coach Mark McVeigh warning it will be a summer of pain. In the AFLW, North Melbourne leads Sydney 24-2 at half-time. Later, Collingwood faces Melbourne and West Coast takes on Fremantle. That's the latest news and sport.
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20: Your four-day forecast for the northeast and border. A flood watch remains in place for parts of the region. Partly cloudy this afternoon with light winds. Looking ahead to tomorrow, a cloudy day, light winds and a top of 22 degrees after an overnight low of 8. For Tuesday, a shower or two, 21. And on Wednesday, sunny, a top of 22 degrees. Right now, it's 19 degrees.

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13: Good afternoon, I'm Jamel Wells. An 18-year-old P-plate driver has been refused bail after being charged with crashing his car into a group of Newcastle NRL supporters. Toby Goff reports.
14: The man is facing 9 charges over the crash that left 10 people injured, including 3 children, during the Newcastle Knights grand final send-off. Authorities allege he was driving erratically before losing control at a roundabout in Wallsend, hitting the spectators. He's been refused bail with his licence suspended, while the two most critically injured victims, including a five-year-old girl, are now in a serious but stable condition. While the news is a welcome relief for those involved, the tragedy has cast a shadow over today's grand final celebrations. Newcastle Lord Mayor Gavin Morris is encouraging all Novocastrians to stay united.
15: We can grieve what happened yesterday and we can still support the team. And that's what we need to do. We really need to come together as a community.
14: For the Knights, it's yet another motivator behind them, hoping to secure their first premiership in 25 years. They face the dominant Roosters tonight at Accor Stadium in a title decider that'll rewrite the history books. Toby Goff, Sydney.
13: Counter-terrorism agencies are investigating if a pilot accused of trying to crash a plane bound for Tel Aviv has links to Australia. It's understood he might have studied engineering in Victoria. He's accused of hitting the captain with an axe on a Fly Dubai passenger jet. Captain Schmidt Mucker says he was focused on the sky when he felt the first blow.
16: But then, after that, the blow kept coming one after the other. And that's when I realized that it's not the aircraft, it's the other guy who was in the cockpit with me.
13: The Federal Treasurer is on a diplomatic trade mission to Japan, ramping up Australia's efforts to secure foreign investment. Jim Chalmers will lead a trade delegation in Tokyo, showcasing Australia's economic foundation, workforce and stability. Queensland's Department of Child Safety has been accused of breaching child protection laws. There are allegations it transferred vulnerable children into cheaper homes to cut costs. We're being asked to think about the welfare of working animals on World Animal Day. Researchers found 4 out of 5 Australians would like to improve the lives of working animals, but half think they haven't been able to. Working Animals International spokesperson Missy Daniels says it's a chance to reflect on how things could change.
17: World Animal Day is giving people around the country to sort of stop for a moment and have a think more about animals and the challenges that they face. And the theme for this year is through their eyes. So encouraging people to imagine the world through the eyes of animals.
13: In sport, the Roosters and Knights will go head-to-head tonight in the NRL Grand Final. Troy Dodds reports.
18: No matter which way you look at it, there's going to be an incredible story to tell out of tonight's Grand Final. Will the Roosters farewell NRL veteran Daly Cherry Evans in style and live up to their favouritism status? Or will the Knights complete the most remarkable of turnarounds and go from wooden spooners to premiers in the space of 12 months? A crowd of more than 80,000 is expected at Sydney Olympic Park for the Grand Final. The State Championship and NRLW Grand Finals will feature as part of an action-packed day. Troy Dodds reporting.
13: In this afternoon's AFLW, North Melbourne leads Sydney 71-14 late in the second half. Later, Collingwood faces Melbourne and West Coast takes on Fremantle. In the NBL, Southeast Melbourne Phoenix are going head-to-head with the Illawarra Hawks. You're up to date. That's the latest news and sport.
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23: Your four-day forecast for the northeast and border. A flood watch remains in place for parts of the region. Partly cloudy this afternoon with light winds. Looking ahead to tomorrow, a cloudy day, light winds and a top of 22 degrees after an overnight low of 8. For Tuesday, a shower or two, 21. And on Wednesday, sunny, a top of 22 degrees. Currently, it's 20 degrees.

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10: Hello, I'm Jamel Wells. A crowd of 80,000 NRL fans are making their way into a Coors Stadium in Sydney for tonight's NRL Grand Final between the Knights and Roosters. The Newcastle Mayor is urging Knights fans to celebrate the event despite yesterday's car crash that injured 10 people. The 18-year-old driver of a car that ploughed into pedestrians has been charged and refused bail. Mayor Gavin Morris has told Nine, "It's been a big week.
11: It's been nothing but a joyous, fun week. This lead-up was truly magical. It was fun. It was exhilarating. And then yesterday we had our hearts ripped out and we've gone to the other full spectrum of those emotions. And there are a lot of emotions to deal with."
10: Federal Treasurer Jim Chalmers will pitch Australia as a stable destination for investment when he meets with business leaders in Japan. Mr. Chalmers will promote the country as a renewable energy leader amid global economic uncertainty. He's told the ABC he'll also discuss opportunities in critical minerals and AI.
12: "This is all about strengthening cooperation. It's all about boosting investment. It's about building resilience in both our economies in Australia's national interest. And that's why These set of engagements are going to be so important.
10: Authorities are investigating connections of the co-pilot accused of trying to crash a Fly Dubai service travelling to Israel. Victoria's Joint Counter-Terrorism Team is looking at online records indicating he previously lived and studied in the state. Advocates say domestic violence offending data in Queensland doesn't tell the full story. Around 51,000 assaults were recorded last financial year, down from 56,000 in the 18 months prior. Service providers say they're being inundated with women reaching out for help. Perth Zoo is building a new triage hospital to protect endangered black cockatoos as the threat of the H5 strain of bird flu continues. Jack Fenwick reports.
0: A $450,000 contract has been awarded for the supply and installation of four transportable buildings to isolate and treat black cockatoos at the zoo. The facility will be isolated from the rest of the zoo and will separate wild admissions from resident zoo animals to limit the potential for disease transmission. While WA has not recorded any new cases since July, 676 positive cases have been confirmed across the rest of the nation. Jack Fenwick reporting.
10: And doctors are warning common weight loss drugs pose life-threatening risks during surgery. In sport, fans are pouring into Accor Stadium for tonight's grand final between the Roosters and Newcastle Knights. The Roosters are looking for their first NRL title since going back-to-back in 2019. It's 25 years since the Knights have won a premiership. The NRLW Grand Final is just underway, with Sydney Roosters facing the Brisbane Broncos in a rematch of last year. Alex de Minaur has advanced to his second consecutive China Open quarterfinal after beating France's Quinton Halas. The Aussie world number 10 admits he scared himself, conceding the first set.
13: Hope to have found a way to get through. Didn't look great for most of that match, but super proud of the efforts.
10: In this afternoon's AFLW, Melbourne has a 20-10 half-time lead over Collingwood. Earlier, North Melbourne beat Sydney 71-16. West Coast takes on Fremantle later. In the NBL, South East Melbourne Phoenix are going head-to-head with the Illawarra Hawks. You're up to date. That's news and sport.
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18: Your four-day forecast for the northeast and border. A flood watch remains in place for parts of the region. Partly cloudy this afternoon with light winds. Looking ahead to tomorrow, a cloudy day, light winds at a top of 22 degrees after an overnight low of 8. For Tuesday, a shower or two, 21. And on Wednesday, sunny, a top of 22 degrees. Currently, it's 20 degrees.
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1: 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This song is one of my favourites. It's called Somebody to Love.

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8: Hello, I'm Jamel Wells. It's been revealed the P-plate driver who ploughed into a crowd of Newcastle NRL supporters, injuring 10 people, had his licence suspended before. Court documents show the 18-year-old was suspended from driving in February and lost an appeal. He's been refused bail on charges that include dangerous and negligent driving. The two most critically injured victims, including a 5-year-old girl, are now in a stable condition. The New South Wales government is urging footy fans to enjoy tonight's NRL Grand Final safely and respectfully. Research shows domestic and family violence incidents spike during major sporting events. Domestic Violence Prevention Minister Jodie Harrison is urging people to check on loved ones.
9: Domestic and family violence isn't a private matter. If somebody sees something, if somebody hears something that isn't right, they should help that person and they should speak up and call out domestic and family violence.
8: Australia's working to bolster its trade relationship with Japan and position itself as a safe harbour for middle power investment. Federal Treasurer Jim Chalmers is promoting Australia as a renewable energy powerhouse and leader in artificial intelligence at a meeting with business leaders. He's told the ABC he's hoping to strengthen bilateral ties.
10: It's an outstanding relationship and we intend to make it even stronger. This will be a big opportunity for me to meet with my counterpart, with 30 CEOs from some of the biggest and most important companies in the world, and with investors who control something like $4 trillion of assets. It's all about boosting investment.
8: Ukraine's President Volodymyr Zelensky says Kyiv will step up strikes on Russian oil refineries in response to attacks on civilians. There are claims Russian forces have a new policy that allows strikes on civilian infrastructure. Back home, researchers found more social and affordable housing won't do enough to solve Australia's homelessness problem. Anglicare says the best outcomes are achieved when people also have access to social support and a strong sense of community. Spokesperson Rob Stokes says housing needs to be treated as more than just a shelter.
11: Homelessness is complex. It creates lots of social challenges, and to support tenants properly and residents properly and give them a sense of community where they can rebuild their lives, rejoin the workforce in many cases, it needs some extra support than just providing supply alone.
8: A search is underway in the US for a medical transport plane that lost contact with authorities during a flight from Bermuda to Boston. Six people are believed to be on board. In sport, in the NRLW Grand Final, Sydney Roosters have a 26-0 lead over the Broncos not long into the second half. Roosters and Knights players are gearing up for tonight's men's Grand Final showdown, both teams vying for premiership glory. NRL legend Sam Thaiday is encouraging players to enjoy the experience.
12: There is a lot of time to be overthinking things. They've ticked every box so far to get to this point, and now they just have to worry about getting out there and playing. So hopefully the players are sitting there not playing the game too early in their minds, and they'll really enjoy the occasion.
8: In the AFL, Essendon players have 37 days before pre-season training starts with their new coach, Mark McVeigh. In the AFLW, the Demons beat Collingwood 42-21. North Melbourne beat Sydney 71-16. West Coast is about to take on Fremantle. In the NBL, the Phoenix have a 113-96 lead over the Hawks. That's news and sport.
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17: Your four-day forecast for the northeast and border. A flood watch remains in place for parts of the region. Partly cloudy this afternoon with light winds. Looking ahead to tomorrow, a cloudy day, light winds and a top of 22 degrees after an overnight low of 8. For Tuesday, a shower or two, 21. And on Wednesday, sunny, a top of 22 degrees. Currently, it's 20 degrees.

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10: Hello, I'm Jamel Wells. A crowd of 80,000 NRL fans have packed Sydney's Accor Stadium for tonight's grand final between the Knights and Roosters. The Newcastle Mayor is urging Knights fans to celebrate the event despite yesterday's car crash that injured 10 people. The 18-year-old driver of a car that ploughed into pedestrians during a Knights send-off has been charged and refused bail. Mayor Gavin Morris has told Nine it's been a big week.
11: It's been nothing but a joyous, fun week. This lead up was truly magical. It was fun, it was exhilarating. And then yesterday we had our hearts ripped out and we've gone to the other full spectrum of those emotions. And there are a lot of emotions to deal with.
10: A critical incident investigation's underway after a man was fatally shot by police in southern New South Wales. Police called to the village of Rugby, 84 kilometres north of Yass, following reports a car had hit a tree, say the driver appeared to be unconscious. They say when they approached him, he aimed a rifle at officers before being shot by police. The Federal Treasurer is on a diplomatic trade mission to Japan, ramping up Australia's efforts to secure foreign investment. Jim Chalmers is leading a trade delegation in Tokyo, showcasing Australia's economic foundation, workforce and stability. Counter-terrorism agencies are investigating if a pilot accused of trying to crash a plane bound for Tel Aviv has links to Australia. It's understood he might have studied engineering in Victoria. He's accused of hitting the captain with an axe on a Flyer Dubai passenger jet. Captain Schmidt Makler says he was focused on the sky when he felt the first blow.
12: But then after that, the blow kept coming one after the other. And that's when I realized that it's not the aircraft, it's the other guy who was in the cockpit with me.
10: Queensland Department of Child Safety has been accused of breaching child protection laws. There are allegations it transferred vulnerable children into cheaper homes to cut costs. Two new islands have formed in waters near Indonesia following a major volcanic eruption. The formations have been found by satellite images of the Sunda Strait. And we're being asked to think about the welfare of working animals on World Animal Day. Research has found 4 out of 5 Australians would like to improve the lives of working animals, but half think they haven't been able to. Working Animals International spokesperson Missy Daniels says it's a chance to reflect on how things could change.
13: World Animals Day is giving people around the country to sort of stop for a moment and have a think more about animals and the challenges that they face. And the theme for this year is through their eyes. So encouraging people to imagine the world through the eyes of animals.
10: In sports, Sydney Roosters have claimed their third NRLW crown, beating the Broncos 30-6 at Accor Stadium. The final moments from the continuous call team.
14: A comprehensive victory over the Broncos. The Broncos have been here before on 4 occasions and never been beaten on grand final day.
10: In tonight's NRL men's grand final, the Roosters hope to farewell veteran Daly Cherry Evans in style. The Knights have had a remarkable turnaround from wooden spooners to premiers in the space of 12 months. In the AFLW, the Demons beat Collingwood 42-21. North Melbourne beat Sydney 71-16. Fremantle lead West Coast 21-17. In the NBL, South East Melbourne Phoenix had a 113-96 win over the Illawarra Hawks.
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18: Your four-day forecast for the northeast and border, a final flood watch has been issued for the region. For Monday, cloudy with light winds. Expecting tops of 22 degrees for Wangaratta, Albury-Wodonga and Corowa-Rutherglen. Looking ahead to Tuesday, a shower or two, a top of 21. Sunny on Wednesday, 21. And Thursday, sunny, a top of 22. Currently, it's 20 degrees.

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7: Hello, I'm Chris McCarthy. More than 80,000 fans are streaming into Sydney's Accor Stadium ahead of the NRL Grand Final. Mike Pearsall is there.
8: The Olympic Stadium is turning red, white and blue ahead of tonight's NRL decider between the Roosters and the Knights. Tens of thousands of Newcastle fans have made the trip down the M1 to watch their side play in their first Grand Final since 2001. While the spotlight has been up north this week, the Roosters will start as heavy favourites when the match kicks off in half an hour. After wins for Redcliffe and the Roosters in the curtain races, fans are now awaiting the lap of honour from former NRL star Jai Arrow, accompanied by a performance from Amy Shark and members from Grinspoon and the Screaming Jets. At Sydney's Accor Stadium, Mike Pearsall reporting.
7: The P-plate driver who allegedly hit a crowd of Newcastle supporters as they cheered the team bus out of the town yesterday has been refused bail. The 18-year-old has been charged with 9 offences while 6 of the 10 victims remain in hospital. He'll return to court later this month. A critical incident investigation is underway after a man was fatally shot by police in southern New South Wales. Jamel Wells reports.
9: Police called to the village of Rugby, north of Yass, following reports a car hit a tree, say the driver appeared to be unconscious. They say when they approached, he aimed a rifle at officers before being shot by police. They started CPR, but he died at the scene. The man, thought to be in his 40s, is yet to be formally identified. No police have been injured. A crime scene remains in place. Jamel Wells reporting.
7: Thousands of motorcycle riders have descended on Victorian State Parliament protesting the condition of the state's roads. The rally was prompted by the death of a 71-year-old rider last month who was killed after hitting a pothole. Opposition leader Jess Wilson has pledged $5 billion to repairs and maintenance if elected next month. This rider says the community has had enough.
10: This crowd is really frustrated, believe me. We've come from all over. We've all got together and we're making a stand. And this is not the end of it.
7: Reality TV star and fitness guru Sam Wood has been charged with domestic violence offences. He's been refused police bail and is due to face court tomorrow. Perth Zoo will set up a specialised triage unit for wild black cockatoos. It's to help safeguard West Australia's endangered wildlife against a potential H5 bird flu outbreak. The $450,000 contract has been awarded to construct the facility. And physically fit children could be less likely to face depression as adults. Researchers in Tasmania and Adelaide tracked the fitness of children aged 7 to 15 and reassessed them 3 decades later. Those with higher cardiorespiratory fitness were less likely to develop a depression when they grew up. Checking sport and recapping our top story, the NRL decider kicks off this hour with Newcastle naming Thomas Cant to start at dummy half against the Roosters, despite having played just 13 minutes of finals footy this year. Uncapped Diesel Hayden could become the first player in 90 years to debut in a grand final after being named on the bench. The Roosters making no changes to the game day squad. The Roosters NRLW side has made amends for last year's grand final loss, demolishing the Broncos 30-6. Prop Millie Elliott notching her 5th premiership in her final game. She's told Nine the team has fed on the 2025 loss all year.
11: I take my hat off to Strange and the coaching staff. They really left no stone unturned this year, and we wanted to put in a performance like that. We knew we were capable of a performance like that, and couldn't be more proud to be a Rochook today.
7: In AFLW, wins for the Kangaroos over the Swans and for the Demons over the Magpies, and F1's Bahrain Grand Prix in Malaysia has been delayed due to rain. That's the latest news and sport.
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14: Your four-day forecast for the northeast and border, a final flood watch has been issued for the region for Monday, cloudy with light winds. Expecting tops of 22 degrees for Wangaratta, Albury-Wodonga and Corowa-Rutherglen. Looking ahead to Tuesday, a shower or two, a top of 21. Sunny on Wednesday, 21. And Thursday, sunny, a top of 22. Currently, it's 20 degrees.

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5: Hello, I'm Chris McCarthy. The net approval ratings of Treasurer Jim Chalmers and Prime Minister Anthony Albanese have fallen to near record lows in the latest poll. The Redbridge survey saw declines of 10 and 9 points in a month, respectively, while Pauline Hanson improved by 2 points. Anthony Albanese remains preferred Prime Minister by a shrinking margin. The Victorian opposition leader has addressed thousands of motorbike riders gathered in the Melbourne CBD to protest the condition of the state's roads. The rally was prompted by the death of a 71-year-old rider last month who was killed after hitting a pothole. Jess Wilson says a Liberal government would take immediate action to bring infrastructure up to scratch.
6: A $5 billion investment in repairing and rebuilding Victoria's roads. Not to patch potholes, but to do the preventative maintenance in the first place, to make sure that we reseal our roads.
5: A critical incident has been declared after a man was shot dead by police in southern New South Wales. Officers were called to a car crash north of Yass, where a man appeared to be unconscious behind the wheel after hitting a tree. When approached, it's alleged he aimed a rifle at police before they shot him. He died at the scene. Domestic violence support has been increased in New South Wales as the NRL Grand Final is underway. Authorities say while the event brings people together, major sporting weekends increase the chances of an assault at the hands of a loved one. Domestic Violence Prevention Minister Jodie Harrison is encouraging people to look after each other.
7: Preventing violence really requires all of us to challenge the attitudes and behaviours that can drive domestic and family violence, and to support victim survivors and speak up when something isn't right.
5: Perth Zoo will spend nearly $500,000 on transportable buildings to set up a specialised triage unit for wild black cockatoos. The isolated off-display hospital is designed to keep infected wild birds completely separate from resident zoo species. It forms a part of a broader biosecurity push to safeguard Western Australia's endangered wildlife against a potential H5 bird flu outbreak. Advocates say more could be done to ensure social and affordable housing delivers lasting benefits. Governments have been trying to increase supply to tackle rising homelessness. Anglicare spokesperson Rob Stokes says housing needs to be accompanied by social support.
8: The Australian government is spending more than it has in a generation on new housing supply, but what our report shows is that supply is terrific, but without social support, its benefits are not what they could be.
5: Also making news, a counter-terrorism team is investigating Australian links to a Fly Dubai pilot who allegedly attacked a colleague in the cockpit of a flight bound for Israel. Turning to sport, the NRL Grand Final is now underway in Sydney with more than 80,000 fans filling the stands to see the Knights take on the Roosters. Amy Shark, Phil Jamieson of Grinspoon and the Screaming Jets' Dave Gleeson performing an emotional tribute to Jai Arrow before the game. The Knights currently leading 6-0 after an opening try from Manu Lelelua. In the NRLW, the Broncos have been unable to defend their premiership, going down 30 points to 6 at the hands of the Roosters. Formula One's Bahrain Grand Prix in Malaysia is underway after a lengthy rain delay. In AFLW, West Coast has beaten Fremantle in the West Australian Derby. The Swans demolished by North Melbourne 71-16 at Arden Street. Earlier, the Demons triumphed over the Magpies. And in NBL action, the Southeast Melbourne Phoenix have returned to the NBL winners list with a 17-point win over the Illawarra Hawks at home, the New Zealand Breakers defeating the Adelaide 36ers. You're now up to date. That's the latest news and sport.
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12: Your four-day forecast for the northeast and border. A final flood watch has been issued for the region for Monday. Cloudy with light winds. Expecting tops of 22 degrees for Wangaratta, Albury-Wodonga and Corowa-Rutherglen. Looking ahead to Tuesday, a shower or two, a top of 21. Sunny on Wednesday, 21. And Thursday, sunny, a top of 22. And right now, it's 17 degrees.

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3: Good evening, I'm Chris McCarthy. The Federal Treasurer has played down the chance of further cost of living relief in the mid-year budget update. High interest rates on US bonds are expected to weigh on the government's ability to service its debt. The Prime Minister had indicated some measures could be on the way for households, but Jim Chalmers says Treasury's focus is firmly on savings.
4: I think people understand that the mid-year update will necessarily be a pretty tight ship. And that's because of these pressures on our budget, the ones that are existing already, but also these additional pressures coming at us from around the world. And so we'll weigh all of that up.
3: Economic concerns are becoming a higher priority for voters as the Prime Minister's approval rating plunges in a new poll. Redbridge survey respondents have rated economic management 7% higher this month as an issue of concern. Anthony Albanese's approval rating fell 10% to minus 27. The Victorian Premier says he will do better in maintaining the state's road infrastructure. Thousands of motorcyclists have gathered in the Melbourne CBD protesting a lack of maintenance after a number of deaths due to riders hitting potholes. Ben Carroll says he will do everything he can to make the roads safer for everybody.
5: Motorcyclists, road users. That's why I have brought forward funding. That's why I have brought forward money. Those crews are out now. As the warmer months continue to heat up, we're going to see more and more crews.
3: A man has died after being pulled from the water in northern New South Wales. Lifeguards called emergency crews after pulling a man in his 60s from the water at Yamba. Paramedics treated him on the shore, but he died at the scene. Perth Zoo is building a new triage hospital to protect the endangered black cockatoos as the threat of H5 bird flu continues. Jack Fenwick reports.
6: A $450,000 contract has been awarded for the supply and installation of four transportable buildings to isolate and treat black cockatoos at the zoo. The facility will be isolated from the rest of the zoo and will separate wild admissions from resident zoo animals to limit the potential for disease transmission. While WA has not recorded any new cases since July, 676 positive cases have been confirmed across the rest of the nation. Jack Fenwick reporting.
3: Also making news, a critical incident has been declared after a man was shot dead by police in southern New South Wales. Officers say they approached a car which had hit a tree before the driver aimed a rifle at them before they shot him. And defence personnel have detonated a World War II era explosive on a beach on Queensland's Sunshine Coast. Police were called just after midnight last night when a dog walker discovered the ordnance on Wirtula Beach north of Caloundra. Turning to sport, the Roosters have struck back in the second half of the NRL Grand Final in their attempt to deny the Knights their first premiership in 25 years. The Chooks leading 14-12 with 23 minutes left to play after Newcastle led 12-6 after the first 40. Newcastle captain Caelan Ponga scored an incredible 95-metre try to break the game open. He told Nine at half-time they're hanging in there.
7: We're working hard, we have to. We're definitely not winning field position, but our D's holding up.
3: In the NRLW, the Roosters have secured their third premiership with a 30-6 demolition of the Broncos. Alex de Minaur has progressed to the semi-finals of the China Tennis Open, defeating Russia's Andrei Rublev in three sets. Taylor Preston not able to make it out of the round of 32. Formula One's Bahrain Grand Prix in Malaysia is nearing its conclusion after a delayed start due to rain. Red Bull's Max Verstappen is currently in the hot seat for his first victory of the season, and the Kangaroos have returned to the top of the AFLW ladder after thrashing the Swans. That's news and sport.
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9: Your four-day forecast for the northeast and border. A final flood watch has been issued for the region. For Monday, cloudy with light winds. Expecting tops of 22 degrees for Wangaratta, Albury-Wodonga and Corowa-Ruther Glen. Looking ahead to Tuesday, a shower or two, a top of 21. Sunny on Wednesday, 21. And Thursday, sunny, a top of 22. Right now, it's 14 degrees. Stop.

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9: Good evening, I'm Chris McCarthy. The Sydney Roosters have defeated the Newcastle Knights in a nail-biting grand final to be crowned NRL Premiers for 2026. Despite the Knights leading 12-6 at halftime, two tries, a penalty and a Daly Cherry Evans field goal sealed the Roosters' victory. A late Newcastle try bringing the score to 19-18, the closest decider in a decade. The Chooks slowing down play in the final moments as heard on the continuous call.
10: Stand by for the siren! They've got it now! Full time, it's all over, and through the darkest 12 months for the people of Bondi, the Roosters emerge with their 16th premiership. What a grand final. They've won it 19-18.
9: The P-plate driver, who allegedly hit a crowd of Newcastle supporters as they cheered the team bus out of the city yesterday, has been refused bail. The 18-year-old has been charged with 9 offences, while 6 of the 10 victims remain in hospital. He's due back in court later this month. A critical incident investigation is underway after a man was fatally shot by police in southern New South Wales. Jamel Wells reports.
11: Police called to the village of Rugby, north of Yass, following reports a car hit a tree, say the driver appeared to be unconscious. They say when they approached, he aimed a rifle at officers before being shot by police. They started CPR, but he died at the scene. The man, thought to be in his 40s, is yet to be formally identified. No police have been injured. A crime scene remains in place. Jamel Wills reporting.
9: Thousands of motorcycle riders have descended on the Victorian State Parliament protesting the condition of the state's roads. The rally was prompted by the death of a 71-year-old rider last month who was killed after hitting a pothole. Opposition leader Jess Wilson has pledged $5 billion to repairs and maintenance if elected next month. This rider says the community has had enough.
12: This crowd is really frustrated, believe me. We come from all over. We've all got together and we're making a stand. And this is not the end of it.
9: Reality TV star and fitness guru Sam Wood has been charged with domestic violence offences. He's been refused police bail and is due to face court tomorrow. Perth Zoo will set up a specialised triage unit for wild black cockatoos. It's to help safeguard Western Australia's endangered wildlife against a potential H5 bird flu outbreak. A $450,000 contract has been awarded to construct the facility. And new research shows physically fit children could be less likely to face depression as adults. Researchers in Tasmania and Adelaide track the fitness of children aged 7 to 15 and reassess them 30 years later. Turning to sport and recapping our top story, the Sydney Roosters have been crowned NRL Premiers for 2026 after a thrilling 19-18 victory over the Newcastle Knights. A Daly Cherry Evans field goal, the difference between the two sides for the second time this season. The win seals Victor Radley his third premiership, but says it was far tougher this time around.
13: I'm just exhausted, mate. I feel like such a long year. It's different when you're young. You just turn up, you give it your all, and you have fun. You get older, you're a leader. It's a lot more draining, and it's so much effort and a lot of hard work just paid off.
9: It was the Roosters' second premiership of the night after their NRLW side demolished the Broncos 30-6. In Formula One, Max Verstappen has won his first Grand Prix of the season in Malaysia. Oscar Piastri running sixth, while Mercedes' Kimi Antonelli put one hand on the championship with a second place. And West Coast has beaten Fremantle in the AFLW West Australian Derby. That's the latest news and sport.
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17: Your four-day forecast for the northeast and border. A final flood watch has been issued for the region. For Monday, cloudy with light winds. Expecting tops of 22 degrees for Wangaratta, Albury-Wodonga and Corowa-Ruther Glen. Looking ahead to Tuesday, a shower or two, a top of 21. Sunny on Wednesday, 21. And Thursday, sunny, a top of 22. At the moment, it's 15 degrees.

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5: Good evening, I'm Chris McCarthy. The Sydney Roosters have claimed their 16th NRL Premiership in a nail-biting decider over the Newcastle Knights. Despite Newcastle leading 12-6 at half-time, a gritty second half saw the tricolours hold on for a 19-18 victory. Roosters captain James Tedesco awarded the Clive Churchill Medal for Player of the Match. Coach Trent Robinson telling Nine the 33-year-old gave it everything.
6: I looked about 20 minutes to go and he was getting back on side and he was in the red, but he just kept going and going and going. He had to clean up loose balls, he had to take kick returns, and then he had to take the last tackle as well, and he just never gave up. It was such a big one for Ted tonight to captain a premiership.
5: Turning to other news, the net approval ratings of Treasurer Jim Chalmers and Prime Minister Anthony Albanese have fallen to near record lows in the latest poll. The Redbridge survey saw declines of 10 and 9 points respectively in a month, while Pauline Hanson improved by 2%. Anthony Albanese remains preferred Prime Minister by a shrinking margin. The Victorian opposition leader has addressed thousands of motorbike riders gathered in the Melbourne CBD to protest the condition of the state's roads. The rally was prompted by the death of a 71-year-old rider last month who was killed after hitting a pothole. Jess Wilson says a Liberal government would take immediate action to bring infrastructure up to scratch if elected next month.
7: A $5 billion investment in repairing and rebuilding Victoria's roads. Not to patch potholes, but to do the preventative maintenance in the first place, to make sure that we reseal our roads.
5: A critical incident has been declared after a man was shot dead by police in southern New South Wales. Officers were called to a car crash north of Yass, where a man appeared to be unconscious behind the wheel after hitting a tree. When approached, it's alleged he aimed a rifle at police before they shot him. He died at the scene. Advocates say more could be done to ensure social and affordable housing delivers lasting benefits. Governments have been trying to increase supply to tackle rising homelessness. Anglicare spokesperson Rob Stokes says housing needs to be accompanied by social support.
8: The Australian government is spending more than it has in a generation on new housing supply, but what our report shows is that supply is terrific, but without social support, its benefits are not what they could be.
5: Also making news, a counter-terrorism team is investigating Australian links to a Fly Dubai pilot who allegedly attacked a colleague in the cockpit of a flight bound for Israel. And Perth Zoo will spend nearly $500,000 on transportable buildings to set up a specialised triage unit for wild black cockatoos affected by H5 bird flu. Checking sport and recapping our top story, the Sydney Roosters have won a nail-biting NRL Premiership decider 19-18 over the Newcastle Knights. The win a double for Easts after reclaiming the NRLW title over the Broncos with a convincing 30-6 victory. Halfback Sam Walker telling the Continuous Call team Knights coach Justin Holbrook didn't make the job easy.
0: He's an unbelievable coach, and took us a very long time to be able to break them, but a couple of moments from obviously Ted and Marky have stepped up all year for us. It was special to be able to watch them play.
5: In Formula One, Red Bull's Max Verstappen has won a rain-affected race in Malaysia from Mercedes' Kimi Antonelli and Ferrari's Lewis Hamilton, a late retirement from George Russell effectively ending his chances at challenging his Silver Arrows teammate for the title. And Alex de Minaur has progressed to the semi-final of the China Tennis Open, defeating Russia's Andrei Rublev in three sets. Taylor Preston not able to make it out of the round of 32. That's news and sport.
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13: Your four-day forecast for the northeast and border. A final flood watch has been issued for the region. For Monday, cloudy with light winds. Expecting tops of 22 degrees for Wangaratta, Albury-Wodonga and Corowa-Rutherglen. Looking ahead to Tuesday, a shower or two, a top of 21. Sunny on Wednesday, 21. And Thursday, sunny, a top of 22. Right now, it's 14 degrees.
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7: Hello, I'm Chris McCarthy.
8: The Federal Treasurer has played down the chance of further cost of living relief in the upcoming mid-year budget update. High interest rates on US bonds are expected to weigh on the government's ability to service debt. The Prime Minister had indicated some measures could be on the way for households, but Jim Chalmers says Treasury's focus is firmly on savings.
9: I think people understand that the mid-year update will necessarily be a pretty tight ship. And that's because of these pressures on our budget, the ones that are existing already, but also these additional pressures coming at us from around the world. And so we'll weigh all of that up.
8: Economic concerns are becoming a higher priority for voters as the Prime Minister's approval rating plunges in a new poll. Redbridge survey respondents have rated economic management 7% higher this month as an issue of concern. Anthony Albanese's approval rating fell 10% to minus 27. The Victorian Premier says he will do better in maintaining the state's roads. Thousands of motorcyclists have gathered in the Melbourne CBD protesting a lack of maintenance after a number of deaths due to riders hitting potholes. Ben Carroll says he will do everything he can to make the roads safer for everybody.
10: Motorcyclists, road users. That's why I have brought forward funding. That's why I have brought forward money. Those crews are out now. As the warmer months continue to heat up, we're going to see more and more crews.
8: A man has died after being pulled from the water in northern New South Wales. Lifeguards called emergency crews after rescuing a man in his 60s at Yamba. Paramedics treated him on the shore, but he died at the scene. Perth Zoo is building a new triage hospital to protect the endangered black cockatoos as the threat of H5 bird flu continues. Jack Fenwick reports.
11: A $450,000 contract has been awarded for the supply and installation of four transportable buildings to isolate and treat black cockatoos at the zoo. The facility will be isolated from the rest of the zoo and will separate wild admissions from resident zoo animals to limit the potential for disease transmission. While WA has not recorded any new cases since July, 676 positive cases have been confirmed across the rest of the nation. Jack Fenwick reporting.
8: Also making news, a critical incident has been declared after a man was shot dead by police in southern New South Wales. Officers say they approached a car which had hit a tree before the driver aimed a rifle at them. And defence personnel have detonated a World War II-era explosive on a beach on Queensland's Sunshine Coast. Police were called after a dog walker discovered the ordnance on Wartilla Beach north of Caloundra. Turning to sport now, and the Newcastle Knights are proud of their 2026 season despite falling just short at the final hurdle. The Sydney Roosters have been crowned premiers after a nail-biting 19-18 victory over last year's Wooden Spooners. Knights coach Justin Holbrook says it's the hardest game of footy he's ever had to coach.
7: If you can win anything on heart and effort, then we definitely won that. But you don't win off being proud, you win off being the better side, and we weren't the better side today and we didn't win.
8: Roosters skipper James Tedesco was awarded the Clive Churchill Medal as player of the match. The Roosters NRLW side clinching its third premiership over the Broncos 30-6. In AFLW, West Coast has beaten Fremantle in the West Australian Derby. The Swans demolished by the Kangaroos 71-16 at Arden Street. Earlier, the Demons triumphed over the Magpies. And Max Verstappen has won a rain-affected Formula One Grand Prix in Malaysia. Aussie Oscar Piastri running in sixth place, while Fernando Alonso finished eighth in Aston Martin's best result of the season with an improved car. That's the latest news and sport.
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14: Your four-day forecast for the northeast and border. A final flood watch has been issued for the region for Monday. Cloudy with light winds. Expecting tops of 22 degrees for Wangaratta, Albury-Wodonga and Corowa-Rutherglen. Looking ahead to Tuesday, a shower or two, a top of 21. Sunny on Wednesday, 21. And Thursday, sunny, a top of 22. Currently, it's 13 degrees. Stop.

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5: Hello, I'm Chris McCarthy. The net approval ratings of Prime Minister Anthony Albanese and Treasurer Jim Chalmers have fallen to near record lows in the latest poll. The Redbridge survey saw declines of 9 and 10 points in a month, respectively, while Pauline Hanson improved by 2 points. Anthony Albanese remains preferred Prime Minister by a shrinking margin. A critical incident investigation is underway after a man was fatally shot by police in southern New South Wales. Jamel Wells reports.
6: Police called to the village of Rugby, north of Yass, following reports a car hit a tree, say the driver appeared to be unconscious. They say when they approached, he aimed a rifle at officers before being shot by police. They started CPR, but he died at the scene. The man, thought to be in his 40s, is yet to be formally identified. No police have been injured. A crime scene remains in place. Jamel Wells reporting.
5: Thousands of motorcycle riders have descended on the Victorian State Parliament protesting the condition of the state's roads. The rally was prompted by the death of a 71-year-old rider last month who was killed after hitting a pothole. Opposition leader Jess Wilson has pledged $5 billion to repairs and maintenance if elected next month. This rider says the community has had enough.
7: This crowd is really frustrated, believe me. We come from all over. We've all got together and we're making a stand. And this is not the end of it.
5: The P-plate driver who allegedly hit a crowd of Newcastle supporters as they cheered the team bus out of the town on the way to the NRL Grand Final has been refused bail. The 18-year-old, charged with 9 offences, appeared before Newcastle Bail Court where he did not apply for release before bail was formally refused. He's due back in court later this month. Reality TV star and fitness guru Sam Wood has been charged with domestic violence offences. The 49-year-old former Bachelor contestant was arrested in Queensland and refused police bail. Advocates argue more needs to be done to ensure social and affordable housing delivers lasting benefits. Governments have been trying to increase supply to tackle rising homelessness figures. Anglicare spokesperson Rob Stokes says housing needs to be accompanied by social support.
8: The Australian government is spending more than it has in a generation on new housing supply, but what our report shows is that supply is terrific, but without social support, its benefits are not what they could be.
5: Also making news, Perth Zoo will set up a specialised triage unit for wild black cockatoos. It's to help safeguard West Australia's endangered wildlife against a potential H5 bird flu outbreak. A $450,000 contract has been awarded to construct the facility, which will be separate to animals on display at the zoo. Checking sport, the Sydney Roosters have been crowned NRL Premiers for 2026 after a thrilling 19-18 victory over the Newcastle Knights. A Daily Cherry Evans field goal, the difference between the two sides for the second time this season. The win seals Victor Radley his third premiership, but he's told the Continuous Call team it was far tougher this time around.
9: I'm just exhausted, mate. I feel like such a long year. It's different when you're young. You just turn up, you give it your all, and you have fun. You get older, you're a leader. It's a lot more draining, and it's so much effort and a lot of hard work just paid off.
5: It was the Roosters' second premiership of the night after an NRLW side demolished the Broncos 30-6. In F1, Max Verstappen has won his first Grand Prix of the season in Malaysia. Oscar Piastri running sixth, while Mercedes' Kimi Antonelli put one hand on the championship with a second place. And in the AFLW, West Coast has beaten Fremantle in the West Australian Derby. Wins also for the Kangaroos and the Demons.
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12: Your four-day forecast for the northeast and border. A final flood watch has been issued for the region. For Monday, cloudy with light winds. Expecting tops of 22 degrees for Wangaratta, Albury-Wodonga and Corowa-Rutherglen. Looking ahead to Tuesday, a shower or two, a top of 21. Sunny on Wednesday, 21. And Thursday, sunny, a top of 22. Currently, it's 12 degrees.
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8: Hello, I'm Chris McCarthy. The Federal Treasurer has played down the chance of further cost of living relief in the upcoming mid-year budget update. High interest rates on US bonds are expected to weigh on the government's ability to service debt. The Prime Minister had indicated some measures could be on the way for households, but Jim Chalmers says Treasury's focus is firmly on savings.
9: I think people understand that the mid-year update will necessarily be a pretty tight ship. And that's because of these pressures on our budget, the ones that are existing already, but also these additional pressures coming at us from around the world. And so we'll weigh all of that up.
8: The Victorian opposition leader has addressed thousands of motorbike riders gathered in the Melbourne CBD protesting the condition of the state's roads. The rally was prompted by the death of a 71-year-old rider last month who was killed after hitting a pothole. Jess Wilson says a Liberal government would take immediate action to bring infrastructure up to scratch if elected next month.
10: A $5 billion investment in repairing and rebuilding Victoria's roads. Not to patch potholes, but to do the preventative maintenance in the first place, to make sure that we reseal our roads.
8: A critical incident has been declared after a man was shot dead by police in southern New South Wales. Officers were called to a car crash north of Yass, where a man appeared to be unconscious behind the wheel after hitting a tree. When approached, it's alleged he aimed a rifle at police before they shot him. He died at the scene. Perth Zoo is building a new triage hospital to protect endangered black cockatoos as the threat of the H5 strain of bird flu continues. Jack Fenwick reports.
11: A $450,000 contract has been awarded for the supply and installation of four transportable buildings to isolate and treat black cockatoos at the zoo. The facility will be isolated from the rest of the zoo and will separate wild admissions from resident zoo animals to limit the potential for disease transmission. While WA has not recorded any new cases since July, 676 positive cases have been confirmed across the rest of the nation. Jack Fenwick reporting.
8: Physically fit children could be less likely to face depression as adults. Researchers in Tasmania and Adelaide track the fitness of children aged 7 to 15 and reassess them three decades later. Those with higher cardiorespiratory fitness were less likely to become depressed later in life. Also making news, defence personnel have detonated a World War II-era explosive on a beach on Queensland's Sunshine Coast. Police were called after a dog walker discovered the ordnance on Wartoola Beach, north of Caloundra. Turning to sport, the Roosters are this year's NRL premiers. Andrew Lucas reports.
12: The Sydney Roosters have won their first premiership since 2019, beating Newcastle 19-18 in a thrilling grand final at Accor Stadium. The Knights led 12-0 before the Roosters fought back. Mark Nwangunitawase scored a double and Daly Cherry-Evans nailed a crucial field goal to make it 19-12. Greg Marzu crossed late, but the tricolours held on in front of almost 81,000 fans. James Tedesco won the Clive Churchill medal. Andrew Lucas at Accor Stadium.
8: In Formula One, Red Bull's Max Verstappen has won a rain-affected race in Malaysia from Mercedes' Kimi Antonelli and Ferrari's Lewis Hamilton. A late retirement from George Russell effectively ending his chances at challenging his Silver Arrows teammate for the World Championship title. Alex de Minaur has progressed to the semi-final of the China Tennis Open, defeating Russia's and Andrei Rublev in three sets. Taylor Preston not able to make it out of the round of 32. And in the NBL, wins for the South East Melbourne Phoenix and the New Zealand Breakers.
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15: Your four-day forecast for the northeast and border. A final flood watch has been issued for the region for Monday. Cloudy with light winds. Expecting tops of 22 degrees for Wangaratta, Albury-Wodonga and Corowa-Rutherglen. Looking ahead to Tuesday, a shower or two, a top of 21. Sunny on Wednesday, 21. And Thursday, sunny, a top of 22. Right now, it's 11 degrees.

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5: Hello, I'm Chris McCarthy. The net approval ratings of Prime Minister Anthony Albanese and Treasurer Jim Chalmers have fallen to near record lows in the latest poll. The Redbridge survey saw declines of 9 and 10 points in a month, respectively, while Pauline Hanson improved by 2 points. Anthony Albanese remains preferred Prime Minister by a shrinking margin. A critical incident investigation is underway after a man was fatally shot by police in southern New South Wales. Jamel Wells reports.
6: Police called to the village of Rugby, north of Yass, following reports a car hit a tree, say the driver appeared to be unconscious. They say when they approached, he aimed a rifle at officers before being shot by police. They started CPR, but he died at the scene. The man, thought to be in his 40s, is yet to be formally identified. No police have been injured. A crime scene remains in place. Jamel Wells reporting.
5: Thousands of motorcycle riders have descended on the Victorian State Parliament protesting the condition of the state's roads. The rally was prompted by the death of a 71-year-old rider last month who was killed after hitting a pothole. Opposition leader Jess Wilson has pledged $5 billion to repairs and maintenance if elected next month. This rider says the community has had enough.
7: This crowd is really frustrated, believe me. We come from all over. We've all got together and we're making a stand. And this is not the end of it.
5: The P-plate driver who allegedly hit a crowd of Newcastle supporters as they cheered the team bus out of the town on the way to the NRL Grand Final has been refused bail. The 18-year-old, charged with 9 offences, appeared before Newcastle Bail Court where he did not apply for release before bail was formally refused. He's due back in court later this month. Reality TV star and fitness guru Sam Wood has been charged with domestic violence offences. The 49-year-old former Bachelor contestant was arrested in Queensland and refused police bail. Advocates argue more needs to be done to ensure social and affordable housing delivers lasting benefits. Governments have been trying to increase supply to tackle rising homelessness figures. Anglicare spokesperson Rob Stokes says housing needs to be accompanied by social support.
8: The Australian government is spending more than it has in a generation on new housing supply, but what our report shows is that supply is terrific, but without social support, its benefits are not what they could be.
5: Also making news, Perth Zoo will set up a specialised triage unit for wild black cockatoos. It's to help safeguard West Australia's endangered wildlife against a potential H5 bird flu outbreak. A $450,000 contract has been awarded to construct the facility, which will be separate to animals on display at the zoo. Checking sport, the Sydney Roosters have been crowned NRL Premiers for 2026 after a thrilling 19-18 victory over the Newcastle Knights. A Daily Cherry Evans field goal, the difference between the two sides for the second time this season. The win seals Victor Radley his third premiership, but he's told the Continuous Call team it was far tougher this time around.
9: I'm just exhausted, mate. I feel like such a long year. It's different when you're young. You just turn up, you give it your all and you have fun. You get older, you're a leader. It's a lot more draining and it's so much effort and a lot of hard work just paid off.
5: It was the Roosters' second premiership of the night after an NRLW side demolished the Broncos 30-6. In F1, Max Verstappen has won his first Grand Prix of the season in Malaysia. Oscar Piastri running sixth, while Mercedes' Kimi Antonelli put one hand on the championship with a second place. And in the AFLW, West Coast has beaten Fremantle in the West Australian Derby. Wins also for the Kangaroos and the Demons.
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11: Your four-day forecast for the northeast and border. A final flood watch has been issued for the region for Monday. Cloudy with light winds. Expecting tops of 22 degrees for Wangaratta, Albury-Wodonga and Corowa-Rutherglen. Looking ahead to Tuesday, a shower or two, a top of 21. Sunny on Wednesday, 21. And Thursday, sunny, a top of 22. Right now, it's 11 degrees.

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Karma's on your scent like a bounty hunter. Karma's gonna track you down, step by step from town to town. Sweet like justice, karma is a queen. Karma takes all my friends to the summit. Karma is the guy on the screen.

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1: 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That is cool. I get it. I go to Queensland on holidays. 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
4: Hello, I'm Chris McCarthy. The Federal Treasurer has played down the chance of further cost of living relief in the upcoming mid-year budget update. High interest rates on US bonds are expected to weigh on the government's ability to service debt. The Prime Minister had indicated some measures could be on the way for households, but Jim Chalmers says Treasury's focus is firmly on savings.
5: I think people understand that the mid-year update will necessarily be a pretty tight ship. And that's because of these pressures on our budget, the ones that are existing already, but also these additional pressures coming at us from around the world. And so we'll weigh all of that up.
4: The Victorian opposition leader has addressed thousands of motorbike riders gathered in the Melbourne CBD protesting the condition of the state's roads. The rally was prompted by the death of a 71-year-old rider last month who was killed after hitting a pothole. Jess Wilson says a Liberal government would take immediate action to bring infrastructure up to scratch if elected next month.
6: A $5 billion investment in repairing and rebuilding Victoria's roads. Not to patch potholes, but to do the preventative maintenance in the first place, to make sure that we reseal our roads.
4: A critical incident has been declared after a man was shot dead by police in southern New South Wales. Officers were called to a car crash north of Yass, where a man appeared to be unconscious behind the wheel after hitting a tree. When approached, it's alleged he aimed a rifle at police before they shot him. He died at the scene. Perth Zoo is building a new triage hospital to protect endangered black cockatoos as the threat of the H5 strain of bird flu continues. Jack Fenwick reports.
7: A $450,000 contract has been awarded for the supply and installation of four transportable buildings to isolate and treat black cockatoos at the zoo. The facility will be isolated from the rest of the zoo and will separate wild admissions from resident zoo animals to limit the potential for disease transmission. While WA has not recorded any new cases since July, 676 positive cases have been confirmed across the rest of the nation. Jack Fenwick reporting.
4: Physically fit children could be less likely to face depression as adults. Researchers in Tasmania and Adelaide track the fitness of children aged 7 to 15 and reassess them three decades later. Those with higher cardiorespiratory fitness were less likely to become depressed later in life. Also making news, defence personnel have detonated a World War II-era explosive on a beach on Queensland's Sunshine Coast. Police were called after a dog walker discovered the ordnance on Wartoola Beach, north of Caloundra. Turning to sport, the Roosters are this year's NRL premiers. Andrew Lucas reports.
8: The Sydney Roosters have won their first premiership since 2019, beating Newcastle 19-18 in a thrilling grand final at Accor Stadium. The Knights led 12-0 before the Roosters fought back. Mark Nwankwo-Ndidiwaze scored a double and Daly Cherry-Evans nailed a crucial field goal to make it 19-12. Greg Marzu crossed late, but the tricolours held on in front of almost 81,000 fans. James Tedesco won the Clive Churchill Medal. Andrew Lucas at Accor Stadium.
4: In Formula One, Red Bull's Max Verstappen has won a rain-affected race in Malaysia from Mercedes' Kimi Antonelli and Ferrari's Lewis Hamilton. A late retirement from George Russell effectively ending his chances at challenging his Silver Arrows teammate for the World Championship title. Alex de Minaur has progressed to the semi-final of the China Tennis Open, defeating Russia's Andrei Rublev in three sets. Taylor Preston not able to make it out of the round of 32. And in the NBL, wins for the Southeast Melbourne Phoenix and the New Zealand Breakers.
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10: Your four-day forecast for the northeast and border. A final flood watch has been issued for the region. For Monday, cloudy with light winds. Expecting tops of 22 degrees for Wangaratta, Albury-Wodonga and Corowa-Rutherglen. Looking ahead to Tuesday, a shower or two, a top of 21. Sunny on Wednesday, 21. And Thursday, sunny, a top of 22. Right now, it's 11 degrees.

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10: Good morning, I'm Dustin Fitzpatrick. Economic concerns are becoming a higher priority for voters as the Prime Minister's approval rating plunges in a new poll. Redbridge survey respondents have rated economic management 7% higher this month as an issue of concern. Anthony Albanese's net favourability rating fell 10% to minus 27, according to the new poll. The Victorian Premier says he will do better in maintaining the state's roads. Thousands of motorcyclists have gathered in Melbourne CBD, protesting a lack of maintenance after a number of deaths due to riders hitting potholes. Ben Carroll says he will do everything he can to make the roads safer.
11: Motorcyclists, road users. It's why I have brought forward funding. It's why I have brought forward money. Those crews are out now. As the warmer months continue to heat up, we're going to see more and more crews.
10: The road transport industry is warning Christmas shopping will be extra expensive this year if nothing is done to combat rising fuel prices. The National Road Transport Association is asking the federal government to temporarily adjust the heavy vehicle road user charge to take pressure off freight operators as diesel prices soar. NatRoad's Chief Executive Warren Clark says higher freight costs will find their way onto price tags.
12: We're just asking that the government reduce the road user charge to zero till January. It gives operators some breathing space and it also gives the consumers breathing space at Christmas.
10: A man has died after being pulled from the water in northern New South Wales. Lifeguards called emergency crews after pulling a man in his 60s from the water at Gamba. Paramedics treated him on the shore, but he died at the scene. Perth Zoo is building a new triage hospital to protect endangered black cockatoos as the threat of the H5 strain of bird flu continues. Jack Fenwick explains.
13: A $450,000 contract has been awarded for the supply and installation of four transportable buildings to isolate and treat black cockatoos at the zoo. The facility will be isolated from the rest of the zoo and will separate wild admissions from resident zoo animals to limit the potential for disease transmission. While WA has not recorded any new cases since July, 676 positive cases have been confirmed across the rest of the nation. Jack Fenwick reporting.
10: Also making news, a critical incident has been declared after a man was shot dead by police in southern New South Wales. Officers say they approached a car which had hit a tree before the driver aimed a rifle at them. And peak medical bodies are warning common weight loss drugs could pose life-threatening risks in surgery. In finance, the Australian share market is forecast to open up 26 points. One Australian dollar is buying 69.5 US cents. Now checking sport, the Newcastle Knights are proud of their 2026 season, despite falling short of the final hurdle. The Sydney Roosters have been crowned premiers after a nail-biting 19-18 victory over last year's Wooden Spooners. Knights coach Justin Holbrook says it's the hardest game of footy he's ever had to coach.
14: You can win anything on heart and effort, then we definitely won that. But you don't win off being proud, you win off being the better side, and we weren't the better side today and we didn't win.
10: The Roosters' NRLW side clinching its third premiership over the Broncos. In AFLW, West Coast has beaten Fremantle in the West Australian Derby. The Swans demolished by the Kangaroos 71-16 at Arden Street. Earlier, the Demons triumphed over the Magpies. And Max Verstappen has won a rain-affected Formula One Grand Prix in Malaysia. Aussie Oscar Piastri running in sixth place, while Fernando Alonso finished eighth in Aston Martin's best result of the season. That's the latest news in sport.
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17: Your four-day forecast for the northeast and border. A final flood watch has been issued for the region. For Monday, cloudy with light winds. Expecting tops of 22 degrees for Wangaratta, Albury-Wodonga and Corowa-Rutherglen. Looking ahead to Tuesday, a shower or two, a top of 21. Sunny on Wednesday, 21. And Thursday, sunny, a top of 22. Right now, it's 11 degrees.

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3: Good morning, Jade Egan with your local news and sport. Farah MP David Farley wants a Commonwealth Environmental Water Initiative being offered in the Gwydir catchment considered for his electorate. He says the approach could provide greater opportunities for agricultural producers while continuing to protect environmental outcomes.
4: The Commonwealth Environmental Water Holder has checked their position and checked their projects for the year. They've got surplus water and committing it back. Now, I hope that that will continue on all the way down through the valleys, down through the Namoi, into the Macquarie, into the Murrumbidgee, into the Lachlan, into the Murrumbidgee, and then down onto the Murray. I do think there is an opportunity that we can get more water for production. I would like to think that this is happening after my initiative of putting up the water motion 2 weeks ago to the Federal Parliament. If it is or it isn't, it's just a good move that water's coming back into production.
3: EPA Victoria has a blunt warning for northeast residents setting fire to household or industrial waste after the environmental watchdog issued $10,000 fines for a string of dump and burn offences in just a few weeks. EPA Executive Director of Operations Rachel Guilano says they use technology to target offenders.
5: We've issued multiple fines of more than $10,000 each. The cases were mainly identified through pollution reports from members of the public, but also through EPA inspections and our aerial drones who were able to pick up on these serious offences.
3: The Commonwealth Bank has announced its extended commitment to regional banking, providing certainty for regional communities and businesses. The bank has announced that the branches will stay open for at least 4 years. Angus Sullivan, Commonwealth Bank Group Executive of Retail Banking Services, says there are still times people want to have face-to-face conversations.
6: Our customers in regions call us all the time on the phone, message us via the app, but some conversations still need to happen face-to-face, which is why we are committing to keep our regional branches open. Branches matter most on the hard days.
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3: 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The clinic will give swimmers aged 9 to 18 the opportunity to improve their technique, build confidence, and learn from experienced coaches. 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
7: Your four-day forecast for the northeast and border. A final flood watch has been issued for the region for Monday. Cloudy with light winds. Expecting tops of 22 degrees for Wangaratta, Albury, Wodonga and Corowa Rutherglen. Looking ahead to Tuesday, a shower or two, a top of 21. Sunny on Wednesday, 21. And Thursday, sunny, a top of 22. And at the moment, it's 10 degrees.
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9: A very good Monday morning to you. This is Country Today. I'm Libby Price. I hope you had a lovely weekend. It's the 5th of October. This morning on the program, a special feature on a Victorian dairying family who've bucked the Holstein trend and gone pure Jersey. They're using all the latest genetic data to make more money out of more productive cows, with any excess heifers making extra income for export.
10: We prioritise the sex semen that we're going to use as replacements, and then any other heifer using the genomic data. Once they sort of get 12 months old, I can then decide whether they're going to be good enough to be a replacement or not. And any of our excess then goes into an export market.
9: Chloe Brown from Kirstall in southwest Victoria and her obsession with Jersey cows coming up this morning on Country Today.
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11: Good morning, I'm Sophie Clark in the Victorian Rural Newsroom. Heavy rain has drenched parts of Victoria and southern New South Wales, drawing mixed reactions from farmers. After a dry September, the wet weather is proving beneficial for crops and pastures needing to increase their moisture uptake, but landholders hoping to cut early hay crops have been left waiting for things to dry out. Efforts are underway to keep rural communities connected during severe weather events. Optus, Telstra and TPG have switched on a system which gives customers access to a rival network if their own is affected during an emergency. Telstra's Chenna Senaviratna says temporary disaster roaming will serve as a lifeline to those in the bush.
12: If a carrier's network is impacted by a natural disaster, it can ask another carrier to switch on temporary disaster roaming in that area if that network has survived. Once it is switched on, the customer may notice that the network name on their screen has changed to disaster roaming or to the name of the alternate carrier.
11: Cotton growers are doing everything they can to maximise water efficiency ahead of what's tipped to be a drier than usual season. Planting is underway in parts of Queensland and New South Wales, where growers have been taking advantage of favourable conditions. Cotton Australia Chief Executive Adam Kay says he's expecting around 265,000 hectares to be planted, which is down on last year.
13: Farmers only plant what they've got water for, and with things drying out a bit, it means a reduced crop size, but it will still generate $2 billion worth of export income, and that's a lot of money that comes back into our regions. So still very significant.
11: The current crop forecast is around 2.7 billion bales, down from 4.5 million in 2025. Businesses using the NBN to tackle challenges unique to regional Australia are being offered more funding. A total of $125,000 could be secured through the NBN Grants Program. Regional and Remote Chief Development Officer Gavin Williams says they're expanding their search.
14: Well, this year's program features refreshed categories designed to better reflect the way regional and remote communities are innovating. So we've introduced a new innovation for productivity category to widen the net to those digital community and business-led innovations that create meaningful impact beyond the traditional industry-based categories.
11: Applications will close on the 12th of October. Cattle exhibitors have been packing up after another successful year at the Melbourne Royal. Farmers have spent days showcasing their livestock in one of the country's biggest and most prestigious cattle competitions. Matt Cooney took home a number of blue ribbons, but he says the event wasn't just about winning.
15: There's a lot of education there, you know, about our beef industry and milk industry for the dairy exhibitors. But we showcase, you know, the best of our breed and try to bring good examples of the breed. And it's excellent marketing for us as well. So, yeah, it works out really well.
11: And farmers are turning to videos for practical cattle yard design tips aimed at reducing injuries and making livestock handling more efficient. The resources generated by Ag Victoria demonstrate how a safety-designed cattle yard functions in real conditions. It's hoped the videos can reduce on-farm injuries. And that's the state of the country. I'm Sophie Clark. Good morning.
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16: Joining us now is Jenny Storrick, Senior Forecaster for the Bureau of Meteorology. Jenny, good morning to you. What can we expect with the weather?
17: For those kicking off the working week, the Monday morning, but it's the important one, and I hope everyone's adjusted to those daylight savings starts that we experienced over the weekend. So that, I guess the good news is we've had enough rainfall for a little while, and this is just a cloud band that's stretching across the state. We're not really expecting any rainfall of note out of it, which is good. So taking a look around the traps, Portland today will be cloudy, reach a top of 17 degrees, pretty similar as we safari around. So, for example, Horsham, partly cloudy today, reaching a top of 20 degrees. Now, if you do see a shower, it will be light. You'll get less than 2 millimetres out of anything that sort of brushes past. Mildura, though, cloudy, reaching a top of 22 degrees. Right across the Murray, the same sort of thing. Albury-Wodonga region, that may get a light shower, but again, not a lot in it, reaching tops of around 21 to 22 degrees. Now, over the northeast, your Mount Bullers and Mount Hotham, they'll be cloudy today, reaching a top of around 10 degrees. And down into Sale, we'll see partly cloudy conditions and 19 degrees and similar for Bansdale as well, 18 as a top. Now, I do need to mention, though, that that rainfall we had last week, that's gone across the Thompson River and caused the river and creek rises that we're currently experiencing. So that flood water at the moment's moving downstream. That's got a major peak that's coming into approach Wandocka today. Now, the moderate flooding may also develop as well at Sale Wharf. So it's one to really keep an eye on, and the Avon River, the Mitchell River as well as the Latrobe, they've also got minor flood warnings that are still current, and the Bunyip too. So, look, still a bit of water making its way through the network there. And if you are looking for some more rainfall, then cast your eyes ahead to around the weekend. So Friday into Saturday is our next major frontal system that'll bring sort of the potential for up to sort of 10 to 15 millimetres. So we will get another front on Tuesday, though, ahead of that, but not expecting as much rainfall with that. So a little bit of a mixed bag as we all keep continuing adjust our body clocks to the daylight savings time.
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9: To a fascinating success story of dairy farmers who've revolutionised their dairy herd through genetic testing and, interestingly, making the switch from a Jersey Holstein mixed herd to all Jerseys. Chloe and Rodney Brown farm at Kirkstall in southwest Victoria. Chloe, welcome to Country Today. So 2021 was the year you had a total rethink. What prompted it?
10: So we've been thinking for quite a number of years actually about moving to the full Jerseys, and sort of was our 5-year plan to when we were thinking about we started leasing a farm rather than share farming, and we're like, well, what do we want our herd to actually look like? And we're sort of the 5-year plan, which we'd kind of done nothing with until it was, actually that 5 years is nearly up. And our breeding specialist had been breeding for a number of years with some really incredible herds across the country, and it just happened that one of her herds was having a dispersal. So yeah, we were able to actually capitalise on their retirement from dairy and be able to actually go in and purchase a large portion of their herd, which matched sort of the style of cow that we wanted, and build from that.
9: You've certainly bucked the trend, though. 70% of the national herd is Holstein. Why Jerseys?
10: So funnily enough, I would say I'm short. I'm probably average height. But I was always intimidated by a gigantic Friesian cow. And that big, lanky, big-bodied Friesian Holstein was always intimidating for me. When we actually started digging into the numbers, it worked so much better that a Jersey cow can convert grass better. I can get paid better on the solids that she produces. She's going to eat less. She's going to emit less. She's going to do less impact in the paddock, but she can still give me exactly what I want in a cow. She's smaller. I can move her around. They're adorable to look at. Like there's a lot of things that I think Jerseys provide that the Holstein Friesians don't. And for us, it was really, well, my husband in particular, he'd always had the Jersey portion of his family's herd and liked the smaller, more compact cow. And for me, it's certainly been a benefit having a smaller animal that I can manage on a day-to-day rather than trying to push around an 800-kilo Holstein Friesian is not on my list of enjoyable moments.
9: But you're a lot more data-driven, aren't you?
10: Yeah, 100%. And so we like knowing the numbers and knowing the efficiencies of those cows and what they're actually eating, how they are converting that, what it can actually look like from a production point of view rather than just saying, yep, she's pretty, she actually has to be able to perform. We're looking at trying to do more with less. Less in the paddock, less inputs, whether that's artificial hormones, whether that's breeding to try and get a more efficient cow in every aspect, really. Any data point that I can use to be able to improve that is a win for me.
9: Next, dairy farmer Chloe Brown explains how they get extra income from exporting their excess dairy heifers.
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9: So where's your main source of data? Is it the milking information or is it the genetics?
10: Both, really. We herd test anywhere between 4 and 8 times a year, depending on what the season's doing and what we want to actually achieve. I've got genomics for probably more likely 80% of our herd now is fully genomically tested. And we go through all of the different data points, including our classification data and our, like, through our genetic specialist coming out and doing some observations as well, that we can then allocate each cow to what I want to breed her to, what she's going to look like, what her potentials are, and then give me some really good understanding to what we're looking for and what we can then achieve, hopefully, with some great semen coming through.
9: And you don't just join all the cows?
10: No, so we kind of rank them to our highest performing cows that we definitely want to breed replacements out of. They will get certain semen. And then there's sort of that mid-group that I'd like to have a cow out of her. If she gives me a heifer, that's great, but we're not going to concentrate on her. And then there's the bottom portion that'll either be, I'll go to beef semen, or this year our eldest daughter has decided that she's really interested in growing her herd. So we've been able to give her some of our lower performing cows that are not bad cows, they just don't suit us. And she's going to use them to grow her own herd and start some red Holsteins in there. So hopefully get some of that better performance that we're looking for in our herd, but that she can sort of enjoy and have as part of her own as well.
9: And you export the cows you don't need?
10: Yeah, so I rear every heifer that is born on farm. So we prioritise the sex semen that we're going to use as replacements, and then any other heifer using the genomic data. Once they sort of get 12 months old, I can then decide whether they're going to be good enough to be a replacement or not. And any of our excess then goes into an export market. Sometimes that looks like one or two different boats a year. Sometimes that might only be one. And it has certainly been an incredible opportunity for us to be able to get use out of those excess replacement heifers, because there's only so many I can actually keep on farm.
9: Where do they tend to be exported to? I know China used to be huge. Is it still?
10: Yeah, China's still reasonably big. Japan, into the Middle East. We did a few last year. And the benefit is that Jersey Australia have great relationships with a lot of the export markets. And then you can, depending on what type of cow that they're looking for, if you can have them registered or have them backed by genetic data and all of the history of what the bulls are by, opens up different markets.
9: Well, the $66 million question, after all of this revolution in your approach, are you making more money?
10: Well, yes. And I think that it's a complicated one, because is it directly down to that? Maybe, maybe not. But I think the more that you do, the better you get, the more efficient the cows are. And at the end of the day, my cows are producing really good money. They're producing really good milk. Could it be better? Sure. But I think that's across the board, no matter what type of cow you're milking or what type of system you're running. But at this point in time, we are profitable. We have been profitable for the last 5 or 6 years. I would say that it has been very tough considering the drought and having to be tighter with feed. But it's also been able to show us that in those tougher years where the grass that I can actually grow on farm is minimal, the cows have produced really well. Yeah, the cows are producing. There's good money to be made. And at the end of the day, we're very happy to wake up and look at some gorgeous girls in the paddock and enjoy what we're doing.
9: A family obviously passionate about their dairy cows, the Jerseys. Thank you so much for speaking to us.
10: No worries. Thank you so much.
9: Chloe Brown, who is a dairy farmer at Kirkstall in southwest Victoria. That's Country Today for this Monday. I'm Libby Price. I'll be back with you tomorrow morning at 5:30. Have a great day.
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4: 11 degrees in Melbourne, a partly cloudy day, a top of 19. 6 o'clock, good morning. David Armstrong. A man's died after a hit run at Dandenong overnight. Here's Madeleine Burke.
5: Emergency services worked in the severely injured man after he was found on Macrae Street in Dandenong last night, but he died at the scene. It's alleged a Toyota Yaris struck the victim around 9:30, then drove away. It's believed the car returned to the scene before driving off again a short time later. Investigators later found the Toyota and arrested a 24-year-old Lynbrook man. He was interviewed and has since been released as the police investigation continues. Investigators urging anyone with dash cam vision of the area around 9:30 last night to contact Crime Stoppers. Madeleine Burke, Melbourne.
4: And a man's been treated for serious burns after two vehicles were found on fire at Taylor's Hill. Police, firefighters and paramedics all called to Woolwich Way around 5 this morning, finding the severely injured male. He has been taken to hospital. Melbourne TV personality and fitness expert Sam Wood is set to face a Queensland court today. He's charged with domestic violence offences. Alex Riddell reports it comes after an alleged assault in Noosa.
6: Queensland police were called to a property on Hastings Street in Noosa around 9 p.m. Saturday. A 46-year-old Victorian man was then arrested. He's since been charged with assault occasioning bodily harm and strangulation in a domestic setting. It's understood Wood spent the weekend behind bars after he was refused bail. He is due to appear in Maroochydore Magistrates Court today. Alex Riddell reporting.
4: The federal government wants other states to follow Queensland's crackdown on illegal tobacco. Legal tobacco sales in the Sunshine State have surged by 55% off the back of an enforcement blitz. The New Zealand Prime Minister wants to introduce passport-free travel between his country and Australia. Christopher Luxon has set the Cricket World Cup in 2028 as the deadline to trial the initiative. The US Coast Guard has found a debris field in its search for a medical jet that lost contact while flying over the Atlantic. 7 people were on board that plane flying from Bermuda to Boston. Rear Admiral Matt Lake says they're still looking for survivors.
7: This is a large and demanding search area. Our crews are employing fixed-wing aircraft, helicopter, boats and cutters to search the area and will continue to evaluate all available information as our operation progresses.
4: The latest insolvency data shows more Australian businesses are struggling to pay off their debts. 1,800 businesses could not pay their debts in August. That is up close to 66% on the month prior. The Foo Fighters are heading back to Melbourne. They will play a rare club show to open the new Crown Live Theatre in November. Finance, the dollar starts the week lower at 69.55 US. Updating sport, and for a second time, Sam Walsh has won Carlton's Best and Fairest. 26-year-old winning the John Nicholls medal from Ollie Florent and Patrick Cripps. Walsh crediting the win on the side's midfield depth.
8: It sort of felt like this year that if one of us was getting a tough time or one of us did something really well, there was nearly 3 or 4 guys over there to get around us. So I think that's a sign of a good team.
4: Essendon president Andrew Welsh has fired a shot at Hawthorn ahead of the AFL's trade period beginning today. The president warning the Hawks not to get too cute in negotiations for Zach Merritt. Alex de Minaur has reached the China Open semi-finals for the second year in a row, the Australian coming from a set down to beat Russia's Andrei Rublev In the NRL, Sydney Roosters' great James Tedesco won the Clive Churchill Medal for Best on Ground in his side's 19-18 win over Newcastle in the Grand Final. And that's the latest news and sport.
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11: Good morning, Jade Egan with your local news and sports update. Albury City says it's taking a new approach to planning for the future of the Lavington Swim Centre. Pat Gordon reports.
12: A previous redevelopment proposal has been reviewed after costs rose to more than $55 million, with council now looking at replacement options within a $25 million cap. The review will consider a new 50-metre pool, learn-to-swim facilities, accessible change areas and other community needs. No construction funding is currently allocated, with council expected to receive a further report next year. Pat Gordon, Ace Radio.
11: Albury MP Justin Clancy says the task of tackling inflation shouldn't fall solely on families and small businesses. He says government must also contribute, highlighting prudent spending, stronger productivity, and policies that encourage economic growth. The comments follow another interest rate increase announcement by the Reserve Bank.
13: I believe in prudent government spending, making sure taxpayers' money is spent well and that government isn't unnecessarily adding to inflationary pressures. We need government policy focused on lifting productivity and creating the conditions for businesses to invest, expand, innovate and employ. And as a small business owner myself, I know what higher interest rates and rising costs mean. They affect decisions about whether to invest, employ another person, take on an apprentice, or simply whether you can keep absorbing the costs.
11: Residents across Wangaratta and Mansfield are cleaning up today after a severe low-pressure system battered Victoria's north with damaging winds, large hail and torrential rain. While flood warnings across the border and northeast waterways have now been downgraded, the weekend triggered temporary road closures and multiple emergency vehicle recoveries. With standing water and mud still lingering across regional routes, the State Emergency Service and local authorities urge motorists to check road conditions before travelling and exercise extreme caution.
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11: And Wangaratta District Cricket's new season gets underway this Saturday, with four matches scheduled for the season opening round. Yarrawonga Mawela are at home to the Wang Magpies, whilst Rovers United take on Ovens Valley. And that's your local news and sports update.
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15: At the moment, it's 11 degrees.
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0: 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It is Star Bricky with Hobbsy. Next, a national news update. That's coming up for you in minutes. My goodness, this morning, how well have you slept, by the way, overnight? We will go to check that out for you after a national news update, because it's been an interesting night in the Hobbs household, I can tell you. One eye open, on the clock, the entire morning. Isn't that a great deal of fun after we change into daylight saving? Also, another thing you should keep in mind this morning about daylight saving, well, not so much daylight saving, but the fact we're going back to school this morning, is that the school zones in Victoria are in operation again. So just before 9 o'clock this morning, 8 o'clock this morning, you need to slow down to the required limits. Most of them are 40. The other thing to keep in mind is you need to slow down in the afternoon as well, which sort of more is an issue for those of us who start early who drive home in the afternoon. So that all kicks in from 2:30 all the way through till 4. So, yeah, just another thing you've got to keep in mind this morning with those changes in daylight saving and going back to school. So, that's a nice friendly reminder for you.
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0: Commonwealth Environmental Water Holder has checked their position and checked their projects for the year. They've got surplus water and committing it back. Now, I hope that that will continue on all the way down through the valleys, down through the Lanamoy, into the Macquarie, into the Murrumbidgee, into the Lachlan, into the Murrumbidgee, and then down onto the Murray. I do think there is an opportunity that we can get more water for production. I would like to think that this is happening after my initiative of putting up the water motion 2 weeks ago to the Federal Parliament. If it is or it isn't, it's just a good move that water's coming back into production.
1: EPA Victoria is warning Northeast residents against setting fire to household or industrial waste following a string of heavy penalties. The environmental watchdog handed out $10,000 fines for dump and burn offences over just a few weeks. EPA Executive Director of Operations Rachel Guilano says technology is now being used to track down offenders.
2: EPA takes this issue very seriously, both illegal waste dumping and illegal waste burning. We follow up and investigate waste disposal through our authorised officers who undertake inspections. We continue to collect intelligence and also take enforcement action, including issuing large fines and prosecutions.
1: Commonwealth Bank has extended its commitment to regional banking. The bank says its regional branches will remain open for at least another 4 years. Commonwealth Bank Retail Banking Services Executive Angus Sullivan says their staff are dedicated to the community.
3: Our CommBank staff in the region don't just work in the branch, they're a part of the community. And the community has told us that they want certainty and it will stay the way it is.
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1: Albury Wodonga Bandits basketball are continuing their search for players for their 2027 women's program following the opening trial on Saturday. A second trial for the NBL One Women's and Youth League programs will be held at the Lauren Jackson Sports Centre this Thursday from 6 p.m. And that's your local news and sports update.
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6: Your 4-day forecast for the northeast and for the border. We're on final flood watch this morning. It'll be coming cloudy a little later and we're expecting light winds. Tomorrow will be cloudy with a medium chance of showers. It's going to be windy with a top around 21. Wednesday, sunny and windy with 21. And Thursday will be sunny with light winds at a top of 21. 21's the top today for Wangaratta, Albury Wodonga, Myrtleford, Bright and Violetown. 22 today for Benalla, Yarrawonga and Rutherglen. And Beechworth and Mount Beauty today heading for tops of 20 degrees. Currently 10 degrees.
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6: Coming up to 22 to 7, it is Star Brekkie with Hobbsy. Oh my goodness, Saturday, the weather, we knew there were storms coming, we did. But it lulled us into a self-sense of security at just one point, a false sense of security. We'll check out exactly what has happened regarding those storms very soon. 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

0: Brian Adams, Summer of 69, 92.1 Star FM, but he's Star Bricky with Hobbsy. Oh my goodness, the weather on the weekend was really good yesterday. Saturday, it was quite nice for most of the day. And during the morning, I was saying on the weather that we were going to expect storms. I kept looking outside, and yeah, there was quite a intense grey cloud in the afternoon for quite a while. And then it arrived, didn't it? Holy dooly, with a vengeance. My goodness. At our place, we got the rain. We had about 5 mil dumped in, I think it was about 10 minutes or thereabouts. But a little bit of hail. Other places got absolutely belted to pieces. There was one place I saw, there was pictures of a lot of hail around the place. Even just the other side of Wangaratta had quite a bit of hail. But I want to say it was Battagini or Burraman. I can't remember. It started with B locally. Just in the back of my mind that it really got absolutely smashed. Then the border up around Albury and Wodonga, they got hit really hard as well. Lots and lots of rain, which caused quite a bit of flash flooding around the place. Melbourne the same. But that nothing compared to what happened in New South Wales in some areas. There was even a tornado. Oh my goodness, that caused all sorts of issues. We've had that before here as well, but thank goodness not this time. Anyway, we'll batten down the hatches. Today the weather looks pretty good, with a little bit of a change tomorrow, and then sunny again Wednesday and Thursday, with again, it's always the way, the weekend looking a bit soggy. Hate that. It's 92.1 Star FM. Got some Alex Warren and Dragon, and we'll check out where we are with the vault as well. We're getting awfully close to only $500 cash.
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0: 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It is Star Bricky with Hobbsy. Well, our Star FM vault will be going off by, this is all things being equal, at the latest next Friday, the 16th of October, because there are only 10 possible combinations left. Now, that has a caveat on it. That is if someone doesn't double guess a number or they get the number completely wrong. Then it'll stretch out a little bit longer, which is what the boss is hoping for. I want it to go off today. So jump online to star921.com.au/win. Take a look at the last 15 guesses, and there are 14 different combinations in those, which means we've got 10 left. Hence, if we get a different combination every day all the way till Friday that are the correct four numbers, it will go off by at least next Friday. You can see where I'm coming from there. Awesome. So jump online, check out the numbers, then give me your combination straight after 8 o'clock news. Just before the 8 o'clock news is when we get you to call 57222999 to play. We'll be doing that a little later. So, yeah, now's time if you've adjusted your clock right. Otherwise, you think we're playing right now. Dear me. It is almost 7 o'clock. Got a news update for you and local news with Jade Egan. And we will check out that weather, speaking of rain, here on Star.
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8: 11 degrees in Melbourne, a partly cloudy day, a top of 19. It's 7 o'clock. Good morning. David Armstrong. A man's been found with severe burns after police and firefighters were called to reports of two car fires at Taylor's Hill. Man was taken to hospital after firefighters found him on Woolwich Way at around 5 this morning. Those car fires have now been extinguished. Well, cafe and restaurant goers were hit with higher coffee and menu prices on the weekend as traders hiked prices to cover the card payment surcharge ban.
9: The Reserve Bank claims it would only add an extra 0.1% to the bill, and it expected operators to absorb the cost. Wes Lambert is CEO at the Australian Restaurant Cafe Association.
10: I can tell you that every business in Australia that took credit cards passed on some type of payment fee or surcharge or something, from the biggest airlines down to the smallest coffee kiosk.
9: The latest Redbridge polling shows One Nation has edged back ahead of Labor as the most popular political party in the country. Pauline Hanson holds 29% of the primary vote, Labor 28%, the Coalition 21%. Anthony Albanese remains preferred Prime Minister, followed by Senator Hanson and Angus Taylor. The opposition's unveiled plans for up to 10 transit lounges in Victorian hospitals in a bid to get patients out of emergency rooms faster. Jess Wilson says it's unacceptable that people are stuck waiting for hours in an emergency department, with hospital beds being held up by patients who are ready to go home. The transit lounges will be used by discharge patients waiting to return home, freeing up beds faster. Police are stepping up patrols around school zones this week. They're warning drivers to slow down as students return to class. September was the state's deadliest month on the roads this year. 40 deaths, 12 more than the same month last year. Acting Sergeant Lewis Rapley-Smith says children are particularly vulnerable around traffic, with 305 collisions involving pedestrians aged 17 and under recorded in the past year.
11: Children are amongst our most vulnerable road users. Asking parents, carers and teachers to talk to children about the importance of road safety and to teach them to stop, look, listen and think when crossing the road.
9: The Melbourne Star reopens next week. Here's Eddie Summerfield.
12: More than 1,800 days after being switched off during COVID, the Melbourne Star will take passengers again from next week. After being in liquidation in August of last year, the observation wheel has new owners, giving the 40-storey wheel an $11 million spruce-up. Tickets are on sale for when it begins spinning from next Thursday. Tickets ranging from $18 for children through to $94 for families. Eddie Summerfield, Melbourne.
9: In finance, the dollar starts the week lower at $69.55 US. Updating sport, Josh Fraser's warning his players not to expect improvement at Carlton will just happen. The Blues had an extraordinary run into an elimination final this season after parting ways with Michael Voss. Fraser telling the club's best and fairest they need to continue to improve.
13: But nothing is ever guaranteed and everything must be earned. I'm not one to make bold declarations or promises. To be honest, it's less about what we say and more about what we do. But I'll say this because it's what I truly believe. We must continue to be driven by a process and the pursuit of improvement. I believe this is what lays the foundation of success.
9: Sam Walsh won his second John Nicholls medal. Marnus Labuschagne has sent a timely reminder to selectors, scoring 111 in Australia's tour match against a South African 11 ahead of Friday's first test. Sydney Roosters are NRL premiers, defeating Newcastle 19-18 after coming back from 12-0 down. That's the latest news and sport.
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18: Good morning, Jade Egan with your local news and sports update. Albury MP Justin Clancy says governments need to share the responsibility of addressing inflation rather than leaving families and small businesses to carry the load. He's calling for greater spending discipline, stronger productivity and policies designed to encourage economic growth. It follows another interest rate rise announced by the Reserve Bank on Tuesday.
19: Government spending has been adding to demand and putting upward pressure on inflation. And this is a message I've been on for some time, that government has a responsibility here. I believe in prudent government spending, making sure taxpayers' money is spent well and that government isn't unnecessarily adding to inflationary pressures. We need government policy focused on lifting productivity and creating the conditions for businesses to invest expand, innovate and employ.
18: Albury City will explore a more affordable replacement for the ageing Lavington Swim Centre after plans for a larger redevelopment soared beyond $55 million. Pat Gordon has more.
20: Council has set a $25 million investment cap as it looks at what facilities could realistically be delivered within its financial position. Options will include a new 50-metre pool, learn-to-swim facilities, accessible change areas and modern amenities. The existing centre remains safe to operate with no construction funding currently allocated for a replacement facility. Pat Gordon, Ace Radio.
18: A clean-up is underway across Victoria's north after a low-pressure system delivered damaging winds, large hail and torrential rain to the Wangaratta and Mansfield regions over the weekend. While flood warnings for border and northeast waterways have now been downgraded, it caused temporary road closures and prompted several emergency vehicle recoveries. With standing water and mud still affecting regional routes, emergency services are reminding motorists to check the road conditions before setting off and exercise extra caution.
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0: Your four-day forecast for the northeast and for the border. We're on final flood watch this morning. It'll be coming cloudy a little later and we're expecting light winds. Tomorrow will be cloudy with a medium chance of showers. It's going to be windy with a top around 21. Wednesday, sunny and windy with 21, and Thursday will be sunny with light winds in the top of 21. 21's the top today for Wangaratta, Albury, Wodonga, Myrtleford, Bright and Violettown. 22 today for Benalla, Yarrawonga and Rutherglen, and Beechworth and Mount Beauty today heading for tops of 20 degrees. Currently 10 degrees.
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0: Star breaking with Hobbsy at 7:08 on the weekend whilst driving around. I noticed people are already setting up for a great event coming up on the 31st of October. That sort of gives away what the event is. Now, if you have the same, we would love to hear from you. I will explain why next here on Star.

0: Kenny Loggins, Footloose, 92.1 Star FM, but he's Star Brekkie with Hobbsy. Whilst driving around on the weekend, to and from Bunnings a couple of times, and driving around doing other things, I did notice that there are a number of people who have already got themselves in the Halloween mood this year, as we are here at Star FM, by the way. The decorations are looking magnificent. There's one particular place that's pretty much already gone all out. I hope the weather that's coming through tomorrow doesn't damage your stuff. That would be the only thing I'd say, because we have ridden that storm time. Thank goodness you didn't put it out Saturday, because that would have been disastrous. Now, if you are going all out, we would love to know about it, because we would love to get people to your haunted house to go trick-or-treating, as well as ours here at Star FM. You can mark it in the diary if you jump onto star921.com.au. You can tell us where you are, and you could also put in your very own diary that we will be open on Saturday the 31st of October as well, because we are setting up our haunted house scaretacular. It is great fun. We're going to black everything out. We're going to get you through. And every time we do it, so we've got the really, really scary bit, and we've got a little bit for younger kids and those who don't like getting scared to come through as well. So there'll be lollies and stuff and a whole lot of fun. And we're all going to dress up. That's the best bit about it. So if you're going to make the effort to dress up as well, come along and be part of it. We'll have a gold coin donation for entry, and we will donate all that to a local charity. So come and be a part of our scaretacular here at 92.1 Star FM. Got some Guy Sebastian soon and Queen, and we'll check out the grand final. Yeah, you know what I'm talking about. Just before 7:30.
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0: Coin, Don't Stop Me Now, 92.1 Star FM, it is Star Breaking with Hobbsy. Did you watch the grand final last night? Of course, I speak about the NRL grand final. Oh, it was so close. Nail-biting in the end. I thought Newcastle were going to get across the line for another try, but maybe even an attempted field goal to at least level the scores, but it wasn't to be. It was 19-18 in the end, going the Sydney Roosters' way. Yeah. What about the pre-game entertainment too? They wanted Tones and I. She said no, because they wanted her to play Dance Monkey. And that is not why she didn't want to go, according to her management. That was because there was a scheduling conflict. But we did get Dance Monkey. A Coors Stadium did play it after the first try, which is quite amusing. Bit of tongue-in-cheek. I love it. Anyway, well done to the Sydney Roosters having that win. Lovely stuff. Next, a news update. David Farley is looking to New South Wales, by the way, regarding water, for an initiative that could be implemented here. Details coming up with Jade Egan next.
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11: News.
13: 12 degrees in Melbourne, a partly cloudy day, a top of 19. It's 7:30. Good morning. I'm David Armstrong. A man's died after a hit run at Dandenong. Here's Madeline Burke.
14: Emergency services worked in the severely injured man after he was found on McRae Street in Dandenong last night, but he died at the scene. It's alleged a Toyota Yaris struck the victim around

0: interviewed and has since been released as the police investigation continues. Investigators urging anyone with dash cam vision of the area around 9:30 last night to contact Crime Stoppers. Madeline Burke, Melbourne.
1: Anti-terror police are combing the background of the Fly Dubai co-pilot who tried to hijack a jetliner to Israel after it was revealed he spent 3 years studying at RMIT. Terrorism expert Michael Zekelin says they'll be anxious to determine if he's radicalised here.
2: So they'll be looking at the individual's devices, social media footprint, in an effort to determine, you know, who they're talking to, when they were talking to them, and try and determine if there are first any links to anybody, other people or groups.
1: A Melbourne woman says she was really scared after being locked in an Uber by a driver who drove away with her luggage following an attempted scam. While leaving Melbourne Airport, the victim telling 3AW's Rumourfile, the driver told her there was an issue with the PIN, but he would still drive her home for an additional $20. She says she was locked in the car after trying to dispute the fare.
3: I was really scared. I called 000 while I was in the car. When he saw that I was on the phone to the police, he eventually let me out, but he drove off with my suitcase. He's now giving me my suitcase back because the cops got involved. But the cops said they can't charge him for theft or for the scam because more people have to report that specific driver for them to build a case.
1: Reality TV star and fitness guru Sam Wood's been charged with domestic violence offences. Police were called to an incident at a home in Noosa on Saturday night. 46-year-old to front Maroochydore Magistrates Court later today. Federal government wants other states to follow Queensland's crackdown on illicit tobacco. Legal tobacco sales in the Sunshine State have surged by 55% off the back of an enforcement blitz. More than a quarter of homes up for sale across the country have been on the market for 6 months or more. Data shows more than 18% of residential properties listed for sale have been on the market for more than 180 days. The Foo Fighters heading back to Melbourne. Crown CEO David Tsai says they'll play a rare club show to open the new Crown Live Theatre in November.
4: I mean, look, if you're going to open a new entertainment venue, what a better way to do it than one of the biggest rock bands in the world. You know, most people see Foo Fighters in a stadium. 1,250 fans will get them to see them up close and personal here at Crown Live.
1: In finance, the dollar starts the week lower at 69.55 US. Updating sport, Essendon President Andrew Welsh has fired a shot at Hawthorn ahead of trade period beginning today. The president warning the Hawks not to get too cute in negotiations for Zach Merritt. It was a frustrating Bahrain Grand Prix for Oscar Piastri, who had to settle for sixth. Max Verstappen won the race held in Malaysia after the conflict in the Middle East forced the cancellation of the race in Bahrain. Piastri concedes his McLaren wasn't quick enough.
5: We just weren't quick enough to really do that much. I think the last safety car was a bit of a shame because I was catching Charles pretty quick. But apart from that, yeah, just a tricky afternoon. We didn't quite make the right calls and ultimately we weren't quick enough.
1: Alex Deminor has reached the China Open semi-finals for the second year in a row. That's the latest news and sports.
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10: Good morning, Jade Egan with your local news and sports update. A Commonwealth Environmental Water Initiative in the Gwydir catchment has caught the attention of Farah MP David Farley. He wants similar opportunities explored across his electorate, saying the approach could support agricultural producers while maintaining environmental outcomes.
11: The Commonwealth Environmental Water Holder has checked their position and checked their projects for the year. They've got surplus water and committing it back. Now, I hope that that will continue on all the way down through the valleys, down through the Namoi, into the Macquarie, into the Murrumbidgee, into the Lachlan, into the Murrumbidgee, and then down onto the Murray. I do think there is an opportunity that we can get more water for production. I would like to think that this is happening after my initiative of putting up the water motion 2 weeks ago to the Federal Parliament. If it is or it isn't, it's just a good move that water's coming back into production.
10: A sharp warning for anyone today in the northeast thinking of burning off rubbish. EPA Victoria has issued $10,000 in fines for dump and burn offences in recent weeks. Operations Director Rachel Guilano says officers are using technology to catch people in the act and hold them accountable.
12: We've issued multiple fines of more than 10

0: $10,000 each. The cases were mainly identified through pollution reports from members of the public, but also through EPA inspections and our aerial drones who were able to pick up on these serious offences.
1: Regional communities across the northeast and border have been given more certainty, with Commonwealth Bank committing to keeping its branches open for at least another 4 years. The bank says the decision reflects the ongoing need for banking services in regional areas. Retail Banking Services Executive Angus Sullivan says customers still value having access to face-to-face conversations.
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1: 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Yarrawonga Moela hosts the Wang Magpies, Rovers United play Arvins Valley, and the Benalla Bushrangers face Beechworth. And that's your local news and sports update.
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4: Tim McCurdy, Nationals member for the Arvins Valley, 37 Reed Street, Wangaratta.
5: Your four-day forecast for the northeast and for the border. A final flood watch has been issued for rivers and streams across the northeast and the border today, and we have an initial minor flood warning for the Kira River at Bandiana. Becoming cloudy today with light winds. Tomorrow will be cloudy. There's a medium chance of showers. It's going to be windy with a top of 21. Wednesday will be sunny and windy with 21, and Thursday will be sunny with light winds at a top of 21. 21 today for Wangaratta, Albury Wodonga, Myrtleford, Bright and Violettown. Benalla, Yarrawonga and Rutherglen heading for tops of 22. And Beechworth and Mount Beauty today expecting tops of 20. Currently 9 degrees.
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5: Bricky with Hobbsy on a reasonably nice weather day today, although that's going to change tomorrow. Speaking of changes, the city skyline in Wodonga is set to change quite dramatically. I shall explain more at 7:44.

0: Kim Wilde, Kids in America, 7:45 now. There it goes as it clicks over if you're trying to reset your clock in the car for daylight saving. Notice mine's still wrong. I'll fix that later, probably in a week. It's 92.1 Star FM, new with Hobbsy this morning. In Wodonga, things are set to change dramatically at the corner of Elgin Boulevard and High Street, which at the moment is Junction Place. Which is a beautiful area, by the way, if you've ever been up there. They've got the green space and everything. But that's all changing because there is a huge development going in. $30 million is being spent on a new area that's going to have a hotel and townhouses in it. Like 86 townhouses in Smith Street, apparently. Now, it's all set to start in November 2027. Now, there is sort of concern that this might not happen because they've been things that have been happening there before that haven't gone ahead. Anyway, the developer has been talking to the Border Mail, front page today, by the way, says that they've been up, they've taken a look at the green space that we've all come to know and love, by the way. Just quite a wonderful spot up there. And they're going to try and incorporate that with the new development. But that's going to be like very much a big leap forward in development in Wodonga. That's dramatically going to change things. Anyway, we'll see how it goes. It's all supposed to start around early next year. You can, by the way, go to the Steen Nicholas website and apparently buy off the plan if you want a townhouse in the centre of Wodonga. Who's got the money for that anyway? I guess we'll find out. $30 million is being spent. Hopefully they'll get their money back at least. I've got the Killers for you soon, along with Fleetwood Mac. And speaking of money, is $500 up for grabs. Yeah, make sure you jump onto star921.com.au/win to set yourself up to win.
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0: Fleetwood Mac, Seven Wonders, 92.1 Star FM. It is Star Bricky with Hobbsy. It's almost 8 o'clock, which means if you are travelling through Victoria that the school zones are about to kick in. Yep, down to 40 k's an hour. That's what you got to do as school goes back for term four. That'll go right through till 9:30, and then again this afternoon, 2:30 till 4, it's enacted again. And it is being policed, by the way. We are about to play our Hymn Bank Vault. If you've been playing along at home, you'll know there's 10 possible combinations left. Only one of them will open our vault, and it is time to call now to try out your code. 57222999. We will take caller number 5 to play straight after a news update. Well, it's been a very blustery weekend Saturday, weather-wise, with that big storm coming through, and it's caused a few issues. Jay Deegan has more during the latest Star Local News.
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7: 12 degrees in Melbourne. A partly cloudy day, a top of 19. 8 o'clock. Good morning. David Armstrong, a teenage boy, has been rushed to the Royal Children's with serious burns after a suspected arson attack in Taylor's Hill. Firefighters called to reports of three cars on fire in Woolwich Way just after 5 this morning, finding the injured boy at the scene. He is in a serious condition, burns to his upper and lower body. The opposition is vowing to get patients moving out of hospital emergency rooms faster. The coalition's unveiling plans for up to 10 transit lounges in hospitals to be used by discharged patients waiting to return home. The Shadow Health Minister, Georgie Crozier, says the policy will free up beds faster.
8: They could be going off to a transit lounge to get transportation home or just some medications, and that frees up capacity in our emergency departments, in our wards, allows greater patient flow, and therefore our ambulances are back on the roads faster.
7: A collapsed Melbourne developer's gone to court accusing the state government of ripping it off when it forcibly acquired land to build the suburban rail loop. APH Holdings claims the state offered $13.9 million for a strip of shops on Whitehorse Road, but the properties were worth at least $18.5 million. Federal Treasurer has shot down the possibility of more cost of living relief for Australians in his upcoming budget update. Jim Chalmers fears a spike in bond yields will add billions of dollars to government expenses. New polling shows the personal standings of Prime Minister Anthony Albanese and Jim Chalmers have fallen to new lows. Economic management is now 7% higher as the biggest issue of concern among respondents to the latest Redbridge survey. But Labor MP Julianne Campbell says it's just another poll.
9: Whether it's football or politics, you have to keep your eyes firmly fixed on the match, and making sure that our eyes are firmly fixed on those two things, cost of living relief, practical things that help everyday Australians every day, as well as that responsible economic budget, are really important.
7: In other news, Melbourne TV personality and fitness expert Sam Wood set to face a Queensland court today, charged with domestic violence offences. New Zealand Prime Minister wants to introduce passport-free travel between his country and Australia. The latest insolvency data shows more Australian businesses are struggling with debt. 1,800 could not pay their debts in August, up 66%. Well, whales and dolphins are increasingly at risk of serious injuries from vessel strikes. Senior naturalist Isabella Taylor says the number of injuries is a concern.
10: There were two adult whales that had historical and severe vessel or propeller scarring, and another adult that had its right fluke blade missing. On top of that, two calves with fresh propeller marks and scarring.
7: In finance, dollar starts a week lower, 69.55 US. To sport, and Essendon's fired a warning shot with the AFL trade period beginning today. Here's Eddie Summerfield.
11: Andrew Welsh is telling Hawthorn not to get too cute in negotiations for Zach Merritt. The Bombers president firing the shot, telling the Herald Sun they'll wait and see what Hawthorn's approach is for their contracted star. Clubs will meet at Marvel Stadium today for the first day of the trade period. The Western Bulldogs and Port Adelaide to haggle on how to get Zach Butters to the kennel. Geelong's focus shifts to working out a deal for contract St Kilda ruck Rowan Marshall. Free agency continues this week until Friday, while the trade period wraps up next Wednesday night. Eddie Summerfield, Melbourne.
7: Sydney Roosters have claimed their 16th NRL Premiership, holding off the Newcastle Knights in a 19-18 grand final thriller. That's the latest news and sports.
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13: Good morning, Jade Egan with your local news and sports update. Floodwaters are beginning to recede across Victoria's north following a weekend of heavy rain, large hail and damaging winds that battered the Wangaratta and Mansfield districts. While flood warnings for border and northeast waterways have now been downgraded, emergency services warn the danger hasn't completely passed, with lingering mud and standing water continuing to create hazardous driving conditions. As residents begin clean-up efforts today, motorists are being urged to check road conditions before heading out and avoid driving through affected areas. Albury City will explore a more affordable replacement for the ageing Lavington Swim Centre after plans for a larger redevelopment soared beyond $55 million. Pat Gordon has more.
14: Council has set a $25 million investment cap as it looks at what facilities could realistically be delivered within its financial position. Options will include a new 50-metre pool, learn-to-swim facilities, accessible change areas and modern amenities. The existing centre remains safe to operate with no construction funding currently allocated for a replacement facility. Pat Gordon, Ace Radio.
13: Albury MP Justin Clancy says families and small businesses shouldn't be expected to carry the full burden of tackling inflation. He says governments also have a responsibility, calling for prudent spending, stronger productivity and policy supporting economic growth. His comments follow another interest rate rise announced by the Reserve Bank on Tuesday.
15: Government spending has been adding to demand and putting upward pressure on inflation. More difficult news for mortgage holders and small businesses already carrying enormous pressure. And this is a message I've been on for some time, that government has a responsibility here. I believe in prudent government spending, making sure taxpayers' money is spent well, and that government isn't unnecessarily adding to inflationary pressures.
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13: Following Saturday's opening tryout, Albury Wodonga Bandits Basketball is still recruiting for its 2027 women's programs. A second trial for NBL 1 and Youth League squads takes place this Thursday, October 8 from 6 p.m. at the Lauren Jackson Sports Centre. And that's your local news and sports update.
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0: Your four-day forecast for the northeast and for the border. A final flood watch has been issued for rivers and streams across the northeast and the border today, and we have an initial minor flood warning for the Kira River at Bandiana. Becoming cloudy today with light winds. Tomorrow will be cloudy. There's a medium chance of showers. It's going to be windy with a top of 21. Wednesday will be sunny and windy with 21, and Thursday will be sunny with light winds at a top of 21. 21 today for Wangaratta, Albury Wodonga, Myrtleford, Bright and Violettown. Benalla, Yarrawonga and Rutherglen heading for tops of 22. And Beechworth and Mount Beauty today expecting tops of 20. Currently 10 degrees.
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0: Star Brekkie with Hobbsy, 8 past 8. You know what that time means. It is the time of the morning where we attempt to give away cash, and the odds are very high at the moment. If you've been playing along, let's see what happens today.
17: Crack the code. 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
0: Oh, Mark, how are you coping with daylight savings start, mate?
18: Oh, yeah, bit of a shock to the system.
0: Isn't it just? Well, we're all adjusting, mate. We're all adjusting. All right.
18: Yeah.
0: Mark, we might put some sunshine in your day today with $500 cash. It's only 10 possible combinations of this vault code left. What combination would you like to try, Mark?
18: We'll go 0938.
19: Security breach. Security breach. Security breach.
0: There are only 9 possible combinations left for the vault, Mark. Oh, no.
18: We're wearing them down.
0: We are wearing them down very slowly, very slowly. Mate, no deal, I'm afraid, today, buddy.
18: No worries. Thanks,
0: No worries, mate. Get some sleep. Bye for now.
18: Yeah. Have a good day.
0: You too, mate. Bye for now. There you go. We'll get there eventually. So, yeah, it could go off at the very latest if we keep going along getting different combinations by next Friday. So tomorrow morning, have your different combination ready and get set to play thanks to Hume Bank here on 92.1 Star FM.

0: Simply Red Stars on Star FM, you big superstars. We want you to come and join us this Thursday from 9 at O'Brien's Plumbing in Munt Street, Wangaratta, because the Lions Club of Wang are cooking up an absolute feast with our bacon and egg rolls. And the weather's going to be good too, nice and sunny that morning. So put it in your diary to come along and check out what is on offer at O'Brien's Plumbing and Air Conditioning. And it is time to get your air conditioner sorted, by the way, as things are going to start to warm up. When you leave it to the last minute, you might get caught out. So check it out. They'll come and do a full clean of it and make sure it's all brilliant. Anything plumbing and air conditioning wise, they can sort for you. Like my central heating units, I had, you know, those little outlets in the roof. One of those broke because we hang our clothes up there to dry them, by the way. It's a very Hobbs thing to do. And I snapped one. Had to go down and get a replacement. They got everything you need. So come on down, say hello, get a feed, get your hot Macca's coffee and your bacon and egg rolls. That is Thursday from 9 here at 92.1 Star FM.
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0: 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We're coming up to 8:30. Oh, the EPA have got a warning out at the moment when it comes to burning off. And details with Jade Egan are coming up during the latest in Star Local News.
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6: 12 degrees in Melbourne. A partly cloudy day, a top of 19. It's 8:30. Good morning. David Armstrong. A teenage boy's been found with serious burns after a suspected arson attack in Taylor's Hill this morning. Here's Madeline Burke.
7: Three cars were torched in Taylor's Hill, one on the street, two in a driveway. Firefighters were called to reports of a male on fire in Woolwich Way just after five this morning. They arrived to find the three vehicles on fire and a teenager with significant burns. He was taken to the Royal Children's Hospital in a serious condition with burns to his upper and lower body. Police have taped off the burns out vehicles as they investigate. Madeline Burke, Melbourne.
6: Victoria's health system's at breaking point with new data revealing the dire state of our hospitals. They're hundreds of millions of dollars in debt, hindering their ability to meet soaring demand. It's placing unprecedented strain on the system. It's buckling under ambulance ramping and elective surgery wait times. Monash Health alone has a forecast deficit of more than 100

0: thousands of episodes. The numbers of patients staying 24 hours in emergency departments waiting for inpatient beds is at record numbers.
1: Reality TV star and fitness guru Sam Wood has been charged with domestic violence offences. He'll face court in Queensland today. In the past few minutes, his family's released a statement. "This is a difficult time for all of us. We're working through this as a family and are thoroughly cooperating with authorities." There are reports of a pneumonic plague outbreak from a lab in Siberia, which has led to one suspected death and five hospitals being shut down. The Moscow Times is reporting a lab worker from the facility has infected around 200 people who are now under observation. In other news, more than 50 firefighters have been deployed to a big factory fire at Airport West. The luxury auto works business on King Street was firebombed around 1 o'clock this morning. Police are stepping up patrols around school zones this week, warning drivers to slow down. As students return to class, September was the state's deadliest month on the roads this year with 40 deaths. A new data shows almost one in three of Australia's tertiary students are from overseas. Well, after more than 5 years and an $11 million overhaul, the giant observation wheel's finally set to start turning for the public again next week. It was switched off at the height of COVID, owner of Skyline Attractions, Jay Jones, promising the ride will be better than ever.
0: "It's got a better customer experience. We've got two fantastic VIP cabins that you can have a happy half hour in. We've got a mixed reality game that the kids can play. There's lots of interactive stuff on the screen that tells you all about Melbourne, that helps you look out and see the view and play games with your family. From the minute you walk across the bridge, it feels like a new, exciting experience."
1: In finance, dollar starts the week lower at 69.55 US. Updating sport, and for a second time, Sam Walsh has won Carlton's Best and Fairest. 26-year-old winning the John Nicholls medal from Ollie Florent and Patrick Cripps. Walsh crediting the win on the side's midfield depth.
2: "It sort of felt like this year that if one of us was getting a tough time or one of us did something really well, there was nearly three or four guys over there to get around us. So I think that's a sign of a good team."
1: AFL trade period begins today. All 18 clubs will meet at Marvel Stadium. Four-time Formula One champion Max Verstappen has broken his season drought with his first victory of the year at the Bahrain Formula One Grand Prix. And the Netherlands, Portugal, Denmark and Malta have all taken wins this morning in the UEFA Nations Soccer League. That's the latest news and sports.
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7: Good morning. Jade Egan with your local news and sports update. Farah MP David Farley wants the Commonwealth Environmental Water Initiative being offered in the Gwydir catchment considered for his electorate. He says the approach could provide greater opportunities for agricultural producers while continuing to protect environmental outcomes.
8: The Commonwealth Environmental Water Holder has checked their position and checked their projects for the year. They've got surplus water and committing it back. Now, I hope that that will continue on all the way down through the valleys, down through the Namoi, into the Macquarie, into the Murrumbidgee, into the Lachlan, into the Murrumbidgee, and then down onto the Murray. I do think there is an opportunity that we can get more water for production. I would like to think that this is happening after my initiative of putting up the water motion 2 weeks ago to the Federal Parliament. If it is or it isn't, it's just a good move that water's coming back into production.
7: EPA Victoria has a blunt warning for northeast and border residents setting fire to household or industrial waste after the environmental watchdog issued $10,000 fines for a string of dump and burn offences in just a few weeks. EPA Executive Director of Operations Rachel Guilano says they use technology to target offenders.
9: The cases were mainly identified through pollution reports from members of the public, but also through EPA inspections and our aerial drones who are able to pick up on these serious offences.
7: The Commonwealth Bank has announced its extended commitment to regional banking, providing certainty for regional communities and businesses across the northeast and border. The bank has announced that the branches will stay open for at least 4 years. Angus Sullivan, Commonwealth Bank Group Executive of Retail Banking Services, says there are still times people want to have face-to-face conversations.
10: Our customers in regions call us all the time on the phone, message us via the app, but some conversations still need to happen face-to-face.

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3: Your four-day forecast for the northeast and for the border. A final flood watch has been issued for rivers and streams across the northeast and the border today, and we have an initial minor flood warning for the Kira River at Bandiana. Becoming cloudy today with light winds. Tomorrow will be cloudy. There's a medium chance of showers. It's going to be windy with a top of 21. Wednesday will be sunny and windy with 21, and Thursday will be sunny with light winds at a top of 21. 21 today for Wangaratta, Albury-Wodonga, Myrtleford, Bright and Violettown. Benalla, Yarrawonga and Rutherglen heading for tops of 22. And Beechworth and Mount Beauty today expecting tops of 20. At the moment, it's 11 degrees.
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3: It is 22 tonight. It is Star Brekkie with Hobbsy. You ever been driving in the car and gone, where did those last 200 metres go, or last kilometre, and your brain just sort of tunes out and you're in automatic mode? And that sort of happened to me this morning because I came down Reed Street in Wangaratta and they resealed it yesterday. And I think there's something missing, but I'm not sure. I will check my brain at 8:45. Here's Taylor Swift now at Star.

0: In excess on Star FM, it is 8:45. Have you ever done your normal driving route from home to work or work to home and then said to yourself, where did the last kilometre go? And you realise that you've a little bit further down the road than you last remember? Yeah, that's getting hypnotised by the white line, I swear. It happens rarely, but when it does, it gives you a big fright. Well, this morning on the way to work, I was coming down Reed Street, which got resealed yesterday. It was all closed off, doing lots and lots of work and making sure that the asphalt's all done. Didn't do the car parks, interestingly enough, and they didn't do all the way to the roundabout on the left-hand side coming down the hill. Don't know about that one. But I thought they were resealing it all to do with the new crossing going in. I don't remember driving over a Wombat crossing, or did my brain tune out because I was concentrating on where the road had been sealed? I'm going to have to go and check that out this morning. I don't think it's gone in, which means I guess at some point it's going to be closed again. Anyway, I'll have to investigate that one. That was a bit shocking. I got to work and realised that, oh, did I go over that thing or did I not? Anyway, maybe it's not as big a hump as I thought. That's what I'm thinking in my head anyway. I'll have to check that out. I'll report back tomorrow. Soon, some Gutier and Kimbra and Brittany, Baby One More Time. It's Better Music Variety on 92.1 Star FM.
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0: Gotcha in Canberra is somebody that I used to know on Star FM. You are with Hobbsy. It is that time of the year when people are doing cleanups because there are garage sales everywhere at the moment, like whole town ones. We had the Springhurst one on the weekend, and this coming weekend there's one in Beechworth, and I did read that they aren't going to be giving out maps before the whole weekend kicks off because they've had people arrive at the places that are part of the maps the day before, and that's a bit cheating and not in the whole spirit of the thing. So, yeah. Hold off, get your map in the morning from 8 o'clock when they're available from the post office, and then you can go out and go to all 18 of these places. That's very cool. And if you are a bargain hunter, by the way, there's a huge monster auction coming up in Howlong at the CFA on the 25th of October. I've been going through, look, cars and camper trailers and farm equipment and everything. That's massive. So, yeah, lots of stuff for you to buy. We're coming up to 9 o'clock. For you to be able to afford that stuff, you need to work. We're about to kick off the workday and help you with that, as well as starting earlier today because of daylight saving. Got Rick Astley, Survivor, and John Farnham as part of your flock of 80s here on Star.
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8: 13 degrees in Melbourne, a partly cloudy day, a top of 19. 9 o'clock, good morning. I'm David Armstrong. A teenager has been rushed to hospital with significant burns after a suspected arson incident at Taylor's Hill. Paramedics and firefighters were called to Woolwich Way just after 5 this morning. They found a person and 3 cars on fire. The man's been taken to the Royal Children's Hospital in a serious condition. A Melbourne woman has called 000 from the back seat of an Uber after she suspected she was scammed by a driver at the airport. The victim telling 3AW's Rumourfile, the driver told her there was an issue with her PIN, but he would still drive her home for an additional $20. When she called police, he drove away with her luggage in the boot. Director of the Taxi Association, Peter Valentines, told 3AW Breakfast, it's very disturbing.
9: It's another issue with regard to the lack and of regulation that's going to cover this problem. Because, quite simply, if it's a rideshare car, forget the name of who or where it comes from, it really shouldn't be sitting on a rank at all.
8: The luggage was later returned, but no charges have been laid. The cafe and restaurant sector claims the Reserve Bank has bungled the ban on card payment surcharges. The RBA forecast it would only add an extra 0.1% to a bill
10: and it expected operators to absorb the cost. But Wes Lambert at the Australian Restaurant and Cafe Association says that's not the case.
11: I've noticed that prices went up, and I've been to dozens of cafes and restaurants in the past 4 days. I haven't seen a single one that hasn't increased their prices.
10: Anti-terror police are combing the background of the Fly Dubai co-pilot who tried to hijack a jetliner to Israel after it was revealed he spent 3 years studying at RMIT. Terrorism expert Michael Zakulin says they'll be anxious to determine if he was radicalised here.
12: So they'll be looking at the individual's devices, social media footprint, in an effort to determine, you know, who they're talking to, when they were talking to them, and try and determine if there are first any links to anybody, other people or groups.
10: Well, there are claims Prince Harry returned his family to the UK because his children started asking questions about their relatives. The Express is reporting Archie and Lilibet wanted to reunite with their cousins and learn more about their royal heritage. One of the first presenters of Play School, Alastair Smart, has died at the age of 90. He also appeared in Number 96, Neighbours and Skippy. The Foo Fighters are heading back to Melbourne in November to open the new Crown Live Theatre, with claims the venue will transform the local music scene. Crown CEO David Tsai says they've rebuilt the old Palms into a venue that's on a par with any in the world.
13: Yeah, well, we had the theatre ready, the Palms Theatre, but we really thought that it wasn't designed in a way that could accommodate all the fantastic acts that we want. So we redesigned it now to the new Crown Live. I mean, it's an intimate theatre, 1,250 seats. There's no seat more than 25 metres from the stage, world-class facility, state-of-the-art acoustics.
10: In finance, the market's set to open around 0.5% higher following a positive lead from Wall Street. Dollars trading at $69.55 US. Updating sport, AFL trade period begins today. Essendon President Andrew Welsh firing a shot at Hawthorn ahead of negotiations for Zach Merritt. He's told the Herald Sun the Hawks wouldn't want to fumble or get too cute in their approach to reaching a deal. Marlis Labuschagne has bolstered his selection hopes for the first test against South Africa. The number three scoring an unbeaten century in a tour game before being retired. Opener Matt Renshaw hoping he and Travis Head can set a strong foundation before Labuschagne comes to the crease.
14: Hopefully Heddy and I can have a little bit to say before that, before they come in there. But, yeah, I think that's, if they're both scoring runs, it's going to be really valuable for us.
10: And that's the latest news and sports.
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18: Hello, Jade Egan with your local news. Farah MP David Farley wants a Commonwealth Environmental Water Initiative being offered in the Gwydir catchment considered for his electorate. He says the approach could provide greater opportunities for agricultural producers while continuing to protect environmental outcomes. Commonwealth Bank has announced its extended commitment to regional banking, providing certainty for regional communities in the northeast. The bank has announced that the branches will stay open for at least another 4 years. Registration is now open for an upcoming Swimming New South Wales Development Clinic in Albury next month. 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And that's the latest local news and sport.
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0: Your four-day forecast for the northeast and for the border. A final flood watch has been issued for rivers and streams across the northeast and the border today, and we have an initial minor flood warning for the Kira River at Bandiana. Becoming cloudy today with light winds. Tomorrow will be cloudy. There's a medium chance of showers. It's going to be windy with a top of 21. Wednesday will be sunny and windy with 21, and Thursday will be sunny with light winds at a top of 21. 21 today for Wangaratta, Albury-Wodonga, Myrtleford, Bright and Violettown, Benalla, Yarrawonga and Rutherglen heading for tops of 22, and Beechworth and Mount Beauty today expecting tops of 20. Right now it's 12 degrees.
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What better way to kick off your work day when we've started daylight saving than the flock of 80s? Let's get up, get our groove on, maybe also get your big trench coat on. 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

Madonna, Like a Prayer on Star FM. You're with Hobbsy. This time Thursday, we'll be at O'Brien's Plumbing in Wangaratta in Munster Street, cooking up a storm with the Lions Club of Wangaratta with our bacon and egg rolls and our hot Macca's coffee and hot chocolates. Yum. So come on down, put in your diary, say hello. Maybe you're dropping the kids off at Wangwest Primary. You can get a feed before you get there. We'd love to see you. Here's Eric Carmen now. It's Hungry Eyes as well as Hungry Tummies. Yeah, on 92.1 Star FM.

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0: Bonnie Tyler, Total Eclipse of the Heart on Star FM. You're with Hobbsy. Wow, Saturday's weather is been a mixed bag in places. I was talking to Georgia, our superstar of our Facebook page. She didn't get anything in Corowa. Nothing. She said it was a fine day Saturday, whereas we got all the hail to the south of Corowa. And Albury got belted too with all the rain. Just amazing how it is. Jump on to our Facebook page and take a look at a video as well that I've just posted, courtesy of our very own Country Today's Libby Price. She was at Laceby on Saturday and got caught up in the hail as well. Yeah, bung your pictures up. Take a look. Did you get hail or, like our friend Georgia at Corowa, got nothing? It's crazy. I've got some QED for you next as part of our Flock of 80s on Star FM.
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0: Cher, I found someone on Star FM. That's me, Dana Dustin, back tomorrow with The Vault. 9 possible combinations left now. 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And look, it could be worth $500 cash. After 10, Karen Prater's got the vinyls ABC and she's going to kick off with Louis Fonzi and Daddy Yankee and The Biebs straight after 10 o'clock.
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16: 13 degrees in Melbourne, a partly cloudy day, a top of 19. 10 o'clock, good morning. I'm David Armstrong. A teenager is in a serious condition at the Royal Children's Hospital with significant burns, suffered in a suspected arson attack at Taylor's Hill. Three cars were torched on Woolwich Way just after 5 this morning. The Premier, Ben Carroll, telling the APC it's shocking that a young person is in this situation.
17: What a senseless act, life-changing consequences. What was this offender, this young person, with his whole life ahead of him, thinking? this will irreversibly change his life forever. And it is another sign of why we need to do more. It's so important to be tough on crime.
16: New data reveals the dire state of Victoria's hospitals, with many hundreds of millions of dollars in debt. It's placing unprecedented strain on the system, which is buckling under ambulance ramping and elective surgery wait times. Monash Health has a forecast deficit of more than $140 million. The opposition's Georgie Crozier says it's not alone.
18: You're talking about the Royal Children's Hospital Emergency Department, 20 beds that can't be opened because there's no staffing. But Footscray Hospital, the new Footscray Hospital, has hundreds of beds that aren't opened. That's literally a wing.
16: There are calls for other states to follow Queensland's crackdown on illicit tobacco. Legal tobacco sales there have surged by 55% off the back of an enforcement blitz. But Theo Ficarri from the Association of Convenience Stores says the figures don't paint the whole picture.
19: I'm not saying it isn't helping, because it absolutely is. But I think, you know, when you drag it out over a longer period, saying three or four years, the volume is nowhere near where it should be, given the amount of people still smoking and using nicotine vapes.
16: Andrew Mountbatten-Windsor has launched legal action against police 8 months after being arrested. The former Duke of York will contest the lawfulness of his arrest, as well as police raids on his properties linked to him. It is the first time a member of the royal family has challenged criminal proceedings since 1649. The US has recalled all of its bombers from the RAF Fairford Air Base in the UK after a foiled terrorist plot. Here's the BBC's Tom Simons.
20: You'll remember back in the spring, Donald Trump was very keen for Britain to host the B-1, B-52 and B-2 bombers that he wanted to use against Iran. Sir Keir Starmer wasn't very keen, took a bit of pressure from the Americans for the planes to be moved to RAF Fairford. Well, now it seems there has been a change of heart. The US government saying operational security precluded us from confirming the movement of our assets and forces in real time. We can acknowledge now that all US bombers that were deployed to RAF Fairford have been redeployed to their home stations in the United States.
16: In finance at the open, the all odds up 28. The ASX 200 is up 29 points. The dollar trading at 69.55 US. Updating sport, and St Kilda set its price on Rowan Marshall as the AFL's trade period gets underway. The Saints reportedly want Geelong's first-round pick and a player from the contracted ruckman. It was a frustrating Bahrain Grand Prix for Oscar Piastri, who had to settle for sixth. Max Verstappen won his first race of the season, which was held in Malaysia, after the conflict in the Middle East forced the cancellation of the race in Bahrain. Piastri concedes his McLaren didn't have the pace.
21: We just weren't quick enough to really do that much. I think the last safety car was a bit of a shame because I was catching Charles pretty quick. But apart from that, yeah, just a tricky afternoon. We didn't quite make the right calls, and ultimately we weren't quick enough.
16: And Alex Dimonor into the semi-finals at the China Open. That's the latest news and sport.
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25: Hello, Jade Egan with your local news. Farah MP David Farley wants a Commonwealth Environmental Water Initiative being offered in the Gwydir catchment considered for his electorate. He says the approach could provide greater opportunities for agricultural producers while continuing to protect environmental outcomes. Commonwealth Bank has announced its extended commitment to regional banking, providing certainty for regional communities in the northeast. The bank has announced that the branches will stay open for at least another 4 years. Registration is now open for an upcoming Swimming New South Wales Development Clinic in Albury next month. The clinic will give swimmers aged 9 to 18 the opportunity to improve their technique, build confidence and learn from experienced coaches. And that's the latest local news and sport.
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2: Your four-day forecast for the northeastern border. Cloudy with light winds today, 22 degrees. Tomorrow, a mostly sunny morning. The medium chance of showers in the afternoon and early evening, 21. For Wednesday, sunny, 21 degrees. And Thursday, blue skies and 23.
3: At the moment, it's 15 degrees.
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It's Elton John. I guess that's why they call it the blues on Star 92.1. We play better music variety to get you right through your day. Hello, it's Karen Prater. How was your weekend? Did you get caught out with that big storm on Saturday? It was a funny old day, wasn't it? It was sunny, cloudy, windy, the thunder. And wow, if you're in Wang, that storm hit hard. And what about on the border? Albury, wow, flash flooding everywhere. Some towns actually were bypassed and watched the grey clouds go past and that was it. But I hope you stayed safe. Hope you didn't have any damage to your place. We've got some great songs to get us through our day. ABC's Look of Love with a flashback right after Divinals. I Touch Myself on Star.

Just another reason we love our flashbacks on Star ABC Look of Love. Thanks so much for joining us today. Well, Olivia Dean sold out two shows at Rod Laver Arena for her The Art of Loving Live tonight and tomorrow night. So if you missed out like I did, you just have to enjoy the songs on the radio. Here she is with Man I Need.

Darkness falls across the land. The midnight hour is close at hand. Creatures crawl in search of blood to terrorize your neighborhood. And whosoever shall be found without the soul for gain.

Oh, never get tired of Michael Jackson's Thriller on Star 92.1, 100% the northeastern border. How'd you go with daylight saving yesterday? Didn't mess you around too much. I think I ended up updating the car's clock, the oven clock and the microwave clock, and everything else was automatic, which is just so good these days. Not many people get caught out. And of course, then it's the sleep cycle. It's a little tricky for little kids because they don't get that, you know, time's changed. It's just they're living in the moment. I went to sleep, I think about midnight last night, I was all out of whack. And then my son came in at five because school goes back today in Victoria.

0: Victoria. New South Wales have another week, so I hope you get back in the groove because it might take a few nights. We've got some great songs still to come, including an absolute favourite from Pink Floyd. I'll play you another Brick in the Wall straight after this.
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0: 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Oh, so good to have you here with us today. We've got some brilliant songs ready to go right after 11, including Dead or Alive, You Spin Me Round, Ed Sheeran with Galway Girl, and the latest local and national news is coming up in minutes.
1: 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Search Narva to find out more.
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14: 14 degrees in Melbourne, a partly cloudy day, a top of 19. 11 o'clock. Good morning. David Armstrong. Sam Wood will remain behind bars until at least Thursday after facing court on several domestic violence charges. The 46-year-old appeared via video link in the Maroochydore Magistrates Court a short time ago. The fitness influencer's lawyer telling the court he will make an application for bail at that appearance. In a statement posted to social media this morning, his wife Snezana says the family was cooperating with authorities. A teenager has been rushed to hospital with significant burns after a suspected arson incident at Taylor's Hill. Paramedics and firefighters were called to Woolwich Way just after 5 this morning to find a person and 3 cars on fire. The young man was taken to the Royal Children's in a serious condition. More controversy surrounding the state's big build projects with allegations of a fake qualifications racket. A number of fraudulent building industry training and qualification certificates have been issued by scam and criminal networks over the past 4 years. Traffic management and other construction industry certificates suspected of being exchanged in car parks and pubs for cash. Opposition leader Jess Wilson says, unfortunately, it comes as no surprise.
15: These big build sites are rife with corruption under this government's watch. They have allowed this to happen. They knew it was happening and they turned a blind eye. So this is now putting at risk the very people who are working on these sites, the risk of safety.
14: Overseas, and there are reports of a pneumonic plague outbreak from a lab in Siberia, which has led to one suspected death and five hospitals being shut down. The Moscow Times is reporting a lab worker from the facility has infected around 200 people who are now under observation. Andrew Mountbatten Windsor has launched legal action against police 8 months after being arrested. Royal commentator Russell Meyer says he claims his arrest was not lawful.
16: We remember all the sort of images that we'd seen, you know, 8 police cars turning up at this King's estate in Sandringham. And then, of course, that famous picture of him back in the back of the car, sort of wide-eyed and very much contemplating his position. He's asked for a judicial review. And the reason he's done this is because he believes that the warrants that executed at the time, that they were illegal.
14: Heartless thieves have stolen 2 baby miniature breed goats from a Barranduda school near Wodonga. The students who reared them, some as young as grade prep, named the 2 black kids Blackberry and Thorn. Marcus Roland from St Francis of Assisi Primary says they're just 4 months old.
17: They were really upset because a lot of these kids put a lot of their time and effort into supporting these goats and to looking after them. And for some of them, it's a good reason to come to school. It's an exciting thing for them to go, yep, I like coming to school and I love coming to school, but the goats are an added bonus that I get to see them and be with them and have that comfort with them as well.
14: In finance, the All Ordinaries up 42 points, the ASX 200's up 43, and the dollar 69.55 US. Updating sport, Jesse Hogan will play for Collingwood for the next 2 years, with the first deal of the trade period to be completed this afternoon. The Giants.